0: games it's been hard to keep track of. So Charlotte and Atlas go head-to-head tonight. They're in the 21st minute and scoreless so far. Columbus, who won in their matchup by the same scoreline against Atlas on Tuesday night, 3-1, that FC Cincinnati won against Pachuca. The Crew are taking on Pachuca tonight, and in the 21st minute, they're already up 1-0. So the Crew trying to do the same thing as FC Cincinnati and Charlotte, get to 6 points and put yourself in a really good position. You'll also have a better idea then going into Tuesday night of what it looks like across the board for everybody, how many goals you need to score, and so much, so on and so forth. FC Cincinnati and Pumas, the game we have here, delayed just a hair. We're planning to get this one kicked off in about 25 minutes. Tigres and Minnesota will play at Allianz Field tonight at 9, and then Vancouver and Juarez at BC Place. Tomorrow it's New England and Houston in U.S. Open Cup action. Orlando takes on Lyon at Interenco Stadium. Miami against Monterrey. That should be a big one at New Stadium. Chivas and Dallas down in Texas. It'll be Salt Lake and Atlante. And then Toluca and LAFC. Sunday, Seattle against Querétaro. We saw them here a couple years ago. Philadelphia against Necaxa. Cruz Azul takes on NYCFC, Chicago versus Santos Laguna, Nashville against Atletico de San Luis. Nashville fell in their first game. Austin and Puebla, San Diego against Tijuana, and then Club America against Portland. And that'll round out the second set of games going into Tuesday, Wednesday, Thursday of next week. So FC Cincinnati could be in a good place with 7 or 8 points after these games, but have to wait and see how the other results fall on Wednesday and Thursday before knowing if they have advanced to the quarterfinals. Both teams going through their pregame paces downstairs, which means we're getting a little bit closer to kickoff. Let's take a look at the starting 11s for both teams on the other side of this break here on ESPN 1530.
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0: Tom Glenn and Ken McCluskey here at TQL Stadium, where it's the second of three home games in League's Cup for FC Cincinnati. It's time to look at our starting 11 tonight, presented by Tide. And let's start with head coach Pat Noonan and the orange and blue. It'll be their traditional 3-4-1-2 formation. It'll be Evan Lauro for the second consecutive game in goal, played well conceded a goal early, but then certainly did his job the rest of the way in the match against Pachuca, and he gets another start tonight. We'll see if we see Roman Celentano on Tuesday, but first things first, it's Evan tonight for Pat Noonan. In front of him, Andre Chirilla, a second consecutive start at left center back. Miles Robinson, after coming off the bench and playing 8 minutes on Tuesday, he's in the starting 11 tonight. It is his sixth career start in this competition. Kyle Smith will join him on the right side. Ninth Leagues Cup start for the Cincinnati native. Ender Echenique moves over. He'll play at left wing back. Pavel Buka tonight at right wing back. It'll be Obino Wobodo back into the defensive midfield. He'll be alongside Dado Valenzuela. Evander is at the 10. He's on the heater unlike any other at the moment. 10 goals, 10 assists in his last 9 games across all competitions. And I guess if you're going to say all competitions, you might as well add on one more. 11 goals for the All-Star game, because he scored in that game during the stretch as well. And then his usual strikers, Kevin Denke, Kenji Mboma Dem up top. Denke has 11 goals and 4 assists in the regular season. He's looking for his first League's Cup goal. And of course, Kenji scored in the game as he came off the bench to help seal it for the orange and blue. Dado Valenzuela was suspended against San Jose. He'll be suspended against Orlando next weekend. These games provide a good opportunity for him to continue to prove his worth and grow a little bit despite that 2-match suspension.
7: Yeah, a chance obviously to stay sharp, and I think as far as a performance standpoint, you know, he's played well this year. I think from a growth standpoint, I think you're kind of touching on that too. I think a chance then to continue to mature and you know, really just improve discipline too. So big chance for him, another opportunity to play meaningful minutes against good competition, different competition.
0: Yeah, for Dado Valenzuela, his second start in Leagues Cup this year. It's his 7th overall, 9th appearance. He does have 3 assists, including one on Tuesday night, and he's played a bunch of minutes, nearing 1,000 in the regular season so far. Let's look at Pumas and their new head coach, Esteban Solari, the native of Argentina. Had a long career playing all over the world, Argentina, China, Mexico. He was hired on June 21st, and we think it'll be about a 4-3-3, maybe a 4-2-3-1 tonight. We talked about Keylor Navas, the native of Costa Rica, 39 years of age. He will be in goal. He was there when he conceded 3 goals against Charlotte in the match on Tuesday night. On the back line, the left back tonight is Alvaro Angulo, 29-year-old. On the right, it's Tony Leone, former LAFC man, also played some time with Monterrey, 22 years of age. He'll be the right back. The two center backs, Angel Azuaje, native of Monterrey, 21 years old. He'll play at center back alongside Nathan Silva, a Brazilian. In the midfield, on the left, it's Victor Arteaga, 22 years of age. In the middle, Pedro Vite. If that name is familiar, it's because the Ecuadorian once played with the Vancouver Whitecaps, 105 appearances with Vancouver. Then on the right, it's Coco Carrasquilla, native of Panama, 27 years of age. Up top, the left winger tonight will be Luciano Herrera, just joined Pumas on July 20th and was in the starting lineup against Charlotte. On the right, it's Rodrigo Lopez and the striker Juninho, a native of Brazil. He had a hat trick against Juarez last Friday in their last league match. Both teams have headed into their respective dressing rooms here at TQL Stadium, and that means it's time to chat with the gaffer. Head coach Pat Noonan joins us on the other side of this break here on ESPN 1530.
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0: Leagues Cup play rolls on tonight in the Queen City with FC Cincinnati meeting Pumas in Game 2 of Phase 1. Tom Glitterback at TQL Stadium, joined now by head coach Pat Noonan. Coach, you told us Tuesday night that you felt really good about the group you selected for your starting 11. How pleased were you with how they carried the momentum forward for the win?
17: Yeah, there was a lot of strong performances. Didn't seem to be a big drop-off in our play from the San Jose game, so certainly pleased about that. And what it does is just... shows that guys are ready for opportunities and more minutes. But, I would say health that we have right now affords us the opportunity to see how we come through each game and know if we need some fresh legs, we got guys that are ready. So I was pleased about the performances and the result.
0: You now have wins in each of your last four home games. The team has scored 17 times in those four games. Do you feel like you've reestablish some of that fortress feeling here at home?
17: Part of the goal at the beginning of the year was to be more dominant at home. That wasn't the case consistently last year, and it wasn't the case consistently at the beginning of the year. So ideally you want to win your home games, and you want it to be in a way that brings the crowd into it and makes it uncomfortable for the opponent. I think the goal production and the results have certainly been a positive, but it's our job to make this a tough place to play, and we know our fans are always there to support us. So if we can get consistency in our defensive play, we know we can score goals. So it's certainly nice to be getting these results, but we can be even better.
0: You started Andre Chirilla on your back line Tuesday night, and you'll give him another nod again this evening. What did you like in his return to the pitch?
17: I think early on with the ball, there were some good decisions, some good recognition of simple passes and the moments to look to show his passing range. I think as the game progressed, probably too many risks with some of the passes where we can continue to simplify play and not think because the score line's in our favor or the game gets open that we need to make things more complicated than we should. So I think that part of his game can improve and will with more opportunities. So hopefully a better version of that tonight. And I also thought his defending of the box from wide service was pretty strong.
0: We've seen Enderich and Ike both on the left and the right side. Since coming back tonight, he'll start at left wing back. How does his ability to move over and play on the left side hurt your opponents or change his ability to hurt your opponents?
17: It's just different ways that he can be a threat when he's on the right. I would say some of the crossing moments become more clear and more comfortable on the left. It's inside dribble. It's combination play. We know we can use his speed on both sides, but he's shown to be productive, in recent months with both positions. And hopefully we can continue to unlock the threat behind, the space behind, but then I think he's also showing maturity and knowing when to attack 1v1 and be aggressive and knowing when to hold the ball and connect passes and move our team up the field.
0: Do you anticipate an extra sense of urgency from the start from Pumas tonight, considering their scoreline on Tuesday?
17: I'm not sure what we'll see with the situation they're in. I don't anticipate they're coming to sit in and let us take the game to them. They need goals and they need a result, so... what their approach will be, we don't know, but it's important for us to start stronger than we did against Pachuca and make sure that they can't get early momentum. And that would be a big part of the messaging in the lead up to this game. But we just need to be prepared to to see a team that's going to be looking to get a goal, looking to get early momentum, and looking to push the game. And if we're ready for that, I think we'll have the players on the field that can combat that and hopefully help us control the tempo and put the game on our terms.
18: When you look at the roster, there's some familiar faces and loads of experience. In what area on the pitch are they most dangerous?
17: I think they're quick hits to goal in transition. They have speed. They have the ability to keep players forward and hurt you with space. So we need to do a good job when we're attacking to limit some of those moments. Similar to Pachuca, I think they're a threat with switch and play and getting crosses into the box. So I think we need to do a better job of eliminating those moments and the threats in front of goal.
18: Coach, we appreciate your time as always. Best of luck.
17: Thanks, Tom.
18: That is head coach Pat Noonan. We step aside to take a break here at TQL Stadium. Final thoughts on the kick come your way next on ESPN 1530.
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0: Back at TQL Stadium, FC Cincinnati and Pumas finally making their way out of the center tunnel as we are 8 minutes away from kickoff. The Orange and Blue won on Tuesday. Pumas did not. So they need a victory. FC Cincinnati with the victory get closer to that goal of making it to the quarterfinals. Partner, what do you have for keys to victory tonight for the Orange and Blue?
7: Well, I think just based on Tuesday's performance, it has to be a quick start for FC Cincinnati. They've got to start fast. And I think it's a case of really, if they can do that, if they can score an early goal and get control, then they just make this game easier at home. Pat talked about obviously trying to be able to be more of a fortress here at TQL, and things like that help to add to that and to fear to the opponent.
0: Yeah, absolutely. And an opportunity tonight to beat Pumas in the first ever meeting between these two teams. One final break here in the Queen City, and we bring you the kick on what's turned out to be a beautiful night. That's after this break on ESPN 1530.
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0: The national anthems of the United States and Mexico wrap up here inside of TQL Stadium, and we are about 3 minutes away from kickoff between FC Cincinnati and Pumas here as we roll through phase one of League's Cup. This is game number two. I'm Tom Glenner, thrilled to be alongside my broadcast partner, Kevin McCluskey. It'll end up being a 17-minute delay getting us to kickoff. There was lightning in the area, so they postponed warm-ups. They then gave both teams the full warm-up period that they would have had normally if this game kicked off at 8:10 as planned. So 8:27 will be our official kickoff time tonight. Our game time temperature now a very comfortable 74 degrees. There may be storms much later tonight, but first things first, get this game out of the way. Pumas will wear all blue tonight. Of course, they have that trademark Puma on the front of their jerseys in gold. Gold names, gold numbers, gold ads, gold all over their kits. So it gets a little bit busy, but they have that Puma on the front of their jerseys. Of course, that Pumas name, well, where did it come from? Well, the first coach that ever coached the team, he called his team Pumas because he thought that they had the ferocity of Pumas, and it stuck, it never went away, and that's where they stand today as they come to play Cincinnati for the very first time. FC Cincinnati in their secondary kits tonight. White tops with the orange on the front, orange shorts and white socks for Pat Noonan's men. Evan Loro will be in goal. He'll wear the lime green goalkeeper strip. And he's going to head to our right, so that means Pumas will protect the goal to the left by the Bailey, which is usually where FC Cincinnati wants teams in the second half. We'll flip around, and Evan's going to run out to the right. Kaylor Navas is wearing a teal goalkeeper strip today, the veteran goalkeeper for the visitors. Our match official is a native of Panama, 33 years of age, Oliver Vergara. Eric Miranda is the VAR, keeping an eye on the proceedings, and Alyssa Page Pennington will be our fourth official, keeping the peace between the benches. FC Cincinnati huddling up directly across from us. Pumas has broken their huddle, and Navas running out to the left and getting a nice round of applause from some of the fans over there in the Bailey. Certainly a lot of respect for his career, as Kevin and I talked about during the pregame show. Nice crowd here. I don't really ever know what you're going to get with these League's Cup games, but FC Cincinnati performed. The storm doesn't seem to have chased anybody away that rolled through town at various times throughout the day. And like you said, a beautiful night right now as we get set to get this underway. Evander's going to stand inside of the center circle. FC Cincinnati will have the first touch. And Evander firing on all cylinders right now. This is his 18th consecutive start. He's almost played 1,400 minutes in league play. He played all 90 and, of course, had another spectacular goal in the game on Tuesday night. He has 10 goals, 10 assists across all competitions in his last 9 games. There's the first touch, and we are underway. The first ever meeting between FC Cincinnati and Pumas. Thanks so much for spending your Friday night with us here at TQL Stadium. The ball's played long. It gets over the head of Kenji Mbomadem and bounces out to the end line, so that'll be an early goal kick for the visitors. Costa Rican Kaylor Navas will bring the ball out to the corner with 6. And it looks like he's actually going to allow Nathan Silva, the 6-foot center back, 29-year-old, to put it back into play. Silva will tap it to his left. He joined Pumas about 3 years ago in June of 2023. And Pumas will build from the back here as he comes over to the near side, and Rodrigo Lopez. Lopez forward up the right side. I was trying to connect with Coco Carasquilla, 27-year-old. Of course, you remember him from Houston. He was there 2021 to 24. Another one of those guys with MLS experience on this Pumas roster, and he has the big head of hair, so he'll be easy to find working on the right side of the midfield for the visitors. And they did come out, look, in a 3 at the back for Pumas. 3 center backs tonight. I thought that might be the case when the lineup card came out, and that is indeed the situation. See Cincinnati with the possession on the right side. It's Kyle Smith, Cincinnati native, starting at center back. Got it out into the midfield, and Carrasquilla with a touch. Trying to get it away from Echenique. Carrasquilla still on it. Coco takes a touch around Echenique, but Wobodo, he's been in form, and he comes over to get onto the ball. Bina Wobodo working his way towards the midfield. Taps it forward. Here comes Ender Echenique. We saw a run just like this on Tuesday night. Echenique into the box with his left foot. Draws it back. Shot is deflected away. Kenji Mbomadem came over for the shot. It was a great look, but Pumas closed in defensively and was able to turn it away.
1: It's the same combination that brought, of course, Kenji's goal the other night, Tuesday, Ender Echenique, with the great work on this left-hand side to provide to Kenji for that goal.
0: Vander forward towards Kevin Denke with his back to the goal. He got a touch, but not enough to send it over to Pavel Buka, who is on the right side. Now Vander and Buka, the only players who haven't had any rest this week. A run the other way for Pumas, and Miles Robinson does a good job to sniff it out. It was Juninho who was making the run forward. And actually, check that, it was Luciano Herrera. And now no foul is called as Echenique is knocked over. The FC Cincinnati fans not real happy about that. And to the right side, Victor Arteaga. Rodrigo Lopez away from the pressure of Evander and Echenique. Back into the midfield, Tony Leone. Now switched around to the left side. Moss working in their defensive half right now. At the midfield line, Leone. Tony Leone, another guy with Major League Soccer experience. He was actually an LAFC youth product. Grew up in Long Beach, California. All up the far side. Pushed out. That was a little bit of an unforced error over there by Alvaro Angulo. He'll give Cincinnati the throw-in here in the fourth minute. We are scoreless so far. We'll come back to Evan Lauro inside of the 18. Lauro, of course, had that hockey assist on the goal you were talking about moments ago, Kevin, when he played it forward to Ender Echenique. And Matt Miazga, what, sprinted 40 yards to give him a big hug. And I looked at it on the replay. It wasn't too much of a chest bump. Of course, Evan tore his ACL celebrating a penalty kick shootout win in the Eastern Conference Final when he was with the Tampa Bay Rowdy. So I think
1: he's learned from his mistakes.
0: Yeah, I think he learned from his mistake. And, you know, both players decided, let's take it a little bit easy here. Ball goes out on the far side at the midfield. Cincinnati will throw it in. Smith into Miles Robinson. For Miles, this is his sixth League's Cup appearance. Or sixth League's Cup start, I should say. Eighth overall appearance.
1: So just to see Echenique again. We talked about Turtle before the game. And, you know, what would this game look like from a success standpoint, trying to create form? But the same is true for Ender Echenique. If I was in form, certainly on Tuesday night, come on, made a massive impact.
0: Vander's run over from behind as Leone got him. Foul was whistled, much to the chagrin of Esteban Solari, the head coach for Pumas, who was maybe 10, 15 yards away. On Echenique on the right side for that match, now on the left side.
1: The thing with Echenique, too, of course, I think his pace is, you know, blistering. We've seen that, but his end product seems to be improving, too. His services, weight of passage, right? So he's getting guys in dangerous positions. That's definitely something from a growth and development standpoint.
0: Wobodo intercepts in the midfield, over to the right. And Mbomadem just outside of the attacking third for Kenji. Kenji brings it over to the near side, and Echenique. Echenique one-on-one with Lopez. Still under Echenique. Towards the end line. Cuts back to his right. A little bit of a shove in his back. Three defenders on him. Trying to get it off to Kevin Denke. Wasn't able to do so. It's cleared to the near side. And Cincinnati looking for a quick throw-in as Andre Chirilla sends the ball off to Bino Obido. Certainly the ability to rotate the starting 11 with the healthy bodies has created a situation where FC Cincinnati didn't see a drop-off in their play on Tuesday night. Now they have some fresh bodies back into the starting lineup as they continue to push through this very busy stretch. Chirilla weighted ball forward for Evander. For now, the flag is down. Off to Kevin Denke. Goal to FC Cincinnati, but the flag is going to go up. And Evander was indeed offside. Drawn up nicely, but Evander just a step ahead. And I think he knew it, but still got to play it through.
1: I think just the play itself from Chirilla was measured. You know, he turns at the halfway line, very composed, and he's just waiting for really runners to kind of move into space. At that time, I think Evander just was in too high of a position. Maybe he should have checked back. And Triller's just trying to feed him down. The intent is right. And of course, the finish, they're going to check this, but it's offside. I would expect for sure, just based on that starting position, I think it was Evander, Kevin Denke, and maybe Kenji seem to be close to being in offside positions.
0: We're showing it on the video board here. We haven't seen it yet. And they're beyond the offside position. But Eric Miranda is our VAR, taking a long look and holding up play before allowing play to resume. So now the call on the field was offside, so there has to be clear and obvious
1: You're
0: evidence.
1: About to get your call again for the actual goal, right?
0: I know. I laid up as soon as I saw that flag going up. I should probably just go all in and then back it off.
1: I think we should.
0: We didn't celebrate or anything. What are we going to do?
1: Do high fives?
0: I know. Well, we still can.
1: We still can.
0: We'll see. And it's certainly a long check, and the question will be the camera angle, right? It's not the World Cup where there's 48 cameras and they have it at various locations and the technology to check it like they do both at the World Cup but in the Premier League as well, right? They have the technology that does it, and they have seen enough. There's nothing to switch it, and I think that's the key right there.
1: Yeah, look, and from here, to be fair, it looked offside. Of course, we're in the opposite half, and we're at an angle, but...
0: No, I agree. It looked like Evander got just a hair ahead, so... The match will remain scoreless and the goal will not count, but positive play forward either way for FC Cincinnati. Here comes Pumas in the other direction, knocked away from Janino by Miles Robinson. Now Lauro under pressure. Chirilla didn't get enough on it. Carasquilla was able to pick up the dribble. Miles Robinson with him. Sent to the end line. Arteaga into the box, chopped away Chirilla. Robinson to the near side, sends it away, but right to Carasquilla. Into the box, it's alive, and it's poked over Evan Lauro. Then it hits the crossbar. I was sure that ball was going into the net. Somehow it rolled up, and now the flag goes up. Pumas was off, so it would not have counted. But a chaotic stretch there in front of the goal for FC Cincinnati.
1: And there seems to be a decent contingent of Pumas fans to the right-hand side of us. Tommy, we're quite excited there with the last play that hit off the top of the crossbar. Evermore, of course, had to come out very quickly just to be as big as possible. Certainly a chance for Pumas to get on the scoreboard. Here's the check now. Whistle just the restart. I think so far in this game, you know, FC Cincinnati have had at least the chance of what was offside, but Janike had some opportunities on this left-hand side to run and test this Pumas defense.
0: On the feed forward, it comes across the midfield. Janino fighting for the ball by the center circle. And a touch for Evander. Wobodo. To Evander from Mbomadam. Evander from distance. It goes just wide to the left of Keylor Navas. I think he had a good read on it, and there wasn't a whole lot of pace on that ball from Evander.
1: Yeah, no, it's a decent shot. I think the hard part, you can't really question Evander's decision, because there's been so many times that we talked about this before the game started, where he's drilling this top corner, right? And he absolutely bangs those goals in. But in this instance, I think the right option is to play to Kenji. Kenji's almost on the last man, so he's got pace to get in behind. I think just a nicely weighted pass from Evander puts him into a 1v1 position against Navas.
0: Janika and a Chirilla. FC Cincinnati will work with their center backs. Into the middle, Robinson. And back over to Andre. Of course, these are his first two career Leagues Cup matches. 6 appearances and 4 starts. And MLS play for 419 minutes. Bomadem with a touch back to Smith. Then Lauro over to Chirilla on the near side. Very high pressure coming from Pumas. Wobodo with a turn. Does well to find Mbomadam. And back to Smith. Denke trying to get on the ball on the far side. He comes off with his foot. Kevin hasn't changed the hairstyle since Tuesday. Still going with the blonde look. We saw him briefly off the bench at the end of the game.
1: I think that's something you got to commit to for a period of time, don't you think?
0: Unless your name is Sergio Santos, in which case his barber every 3 days.
1: All bets are off.
0: Yeah, I mean, I was joking training yesterday with some of the communication staff that if that's Sergio, he already has a new look for this game. But I think he is one of one in that aspect. Somewhere, Sergio's barber is probably driving around in a Bugatti or something after all of the money he spent with him over the years. Chirilla tried to get the ball forward at Chinique, but it was intercepted. Didn't quite get where he'd hoped it would. Pumas will work on the back line over to the left side. Azuaje. Gulo not able to get his dribble forward. He ran into Mbomane. Some congestion in the midfield. Pumas comes away with the ball into the final third. Weighted pass into the box. Swiped away. It was intended for Herrera. So Cincinnati, though, did a good job to get there defensively. That was Janino making the run forward. Lopez on the near side. Drops the ball back. Leone. Thiago working in the midfield. It's slower of a pace now for Pumas. 12 and a half minutes in. It's 0-0 here at TQL Stadium. All the way back to Nathan Silva. Pumas lost the match. 3-0 was the final against Charlotte. On the way back to Navas. Navas standing inside of his 18. Real Madrid, PSG, biggest to biggest stages for that goalkeeper as he plays it long across the midfield. Now he can add TQL Stadium to his list of epic buildings. Two FC Cincinnati players taken down in one foul. Dado Valenzuela and Kenji Mbomadin. So the orange and blue will get a free kick right in the midfield. And Dado will stand over the ball. Valenzuela certainly seen plenty of time in League's Cup over the years. Now 9 appearances. This is his 7th start. Opportunity to get some minutes and starts here between the 2 games of his suspension for Major League Soccer matches. Won't be available for Orlando in 8 days. Buka on the far side and Bowman. It'll be interesting to see how Pat Noonan manages Buka and Evander through this match. The 2 guys who have not gotten a rest yet in this busy week of 3 matches in 7 days. And Chinique chasing the ball, but first to it is Lopez all the way to the corner flag. Plays it into the middle, and Wobodo can't get there in time. Terasquilla on the near side, chopped away by Robinson. Goes to Chirilla. Valenzuela and Mbomadem's going to run away from a little bit of pressure from Herrera. Now Kenji's going to be pushed down by Herrera, who caught up to him. And the foul was called about 50 yards away. Ender looked up, kind of see where Navas was, and thought about maybe striking it quickly. Did not. But Evander will send his targets forward, and Cincinnati will treat this as a set piece. And Evander sending it into the box. Kevin Denke was closing in, and Navas was about a step ahead of him to get to the ball. And nice crowd here on a night that saw a lot of storms during the day. This match delayed by 17 minutes, but now we're underway with both teams chasing important League's Cup points. Herrera in the midfield, knocked away and off his foot for a moment, but able to regain his control. He's been with this team for just 3 weeks, and as the ball's played forward by Coco Carasquilla, it goes out to the near side. Chinique will take that throw in for Cincinnati, puts it right onto the foot of Chirilla. Ball's played out into the midfield. Denke will be called for the foul. And a tight collision. Be right at the midfield stripes. Play will be stopped for a moment. Esteban Solari, the head coach for Pumas. Interestingly enough, he was Pachuca's coach last year. Line moves over to Pumas. Pumas had a coaching change after winning the spring season and having a great season. They were runners-up of Liga MX.
1: interesting just watching Kevin Dankey and just the battles that he has to go up against, of course, with some of the centre backs. There's times, of course, like every forward's going to make himself as big as possible, get their arms out, but it seems like at times he just doesn't get away with much.
2: Vander's now knocked down in the midfield. Free kick to Cincinnati. Almost sitting a bit too forward for the match official. It's been five fouls. Doesn't it feel like there's been more than that here in the first 17 minutes?
1: It does, yeah.
2: Certainly, you know, you're in for a physical match against these Liga MX sides. Ball played forward towards Evander. I think he kind of lost it as he looked up. There was a defender on either of his shoulders. And it gets over everybody. Navas will come over to collect it inside of the 18. Slowly dribble it forward. Remember, Navas, back in March of 2022, hosted 30 Ukrainian refugees at his house in Paris when he was with PSG. His wife and Taylor set them up with beds, sheets, towels, clothing. 30 refugees in their home back in 2022. There's a throw-in into the midfield. Miles Robinson wins the header. Come towards Kyle Smith, battling with Herrera. Smith swipes at the ball and connects, but doesn't get it to any of his teammates. And now Anzuahe tried to send it the other way. Bounces over to Echenique. Wobodo back to Chirilla. Both teams have had a good chance to score, but it doesn't feel like either team has taken a lot of chances so far.
1: No, I think, obviously, I talked about just Ender Echenique's production the first 5 minutes, of course, the offside goal. FC Cincinnati too. Outside of that, there hasn't been a ton. Evander had that shot that didn't hit the target.
2: And no shots on target for either side. Two shots total for Cincinnati, one for Pumas. Bomadem in the midfield. Working towards the center circle. Pressure all over him. He goes down as he gets rid of the ball. Advantage given to Cincinnati. Chirilla trying to find a weighted pass towards Evander, and Evander a bit frustrated there as it was not close. Rolls on to Navas. Saprissa youth product. Had 73 appearances with their first team before joining Real Madrid. About 3 or 4 years he was the starting goalkeeper there before going on to PSG. Won a few games during that run with a little bit of talent ahead of him. It's the kind of team where, you know, if you concede a goal, your teammate's probably going to get it back, right?
1: Well, with the defense he had in front of him, too.
2: Well, yeah, I know. He wasn't conceding many shots. But if you did, is what I'm saying. The guys up top probably had you covered. Chirilla on the near side. Esquilla all over his back. Yanks him down to the ground. It's going to be a foul just beyond the FC Cincinnati bench.
1: But that's another good example, I think, of Chirilla getting out of pressure, right? Using his body, very deceptive with his turn. He knows that the pressure's coming. He's big enough. He's strong, fella too. But he makes the almost just overcommit. There's no doubt about that. The referee's 5 yards from it.
2: Carasquilla, a guy who's been a regular with the Panamanian national team across his career, 73 caps. Vander again will treat this like a set piece. It's on the near side. 10 yards from the touchline. Evander with his right hand in the air. All the targets lingering just beyond the 18 at the moment. It's pushing and chumming going by Kevin Denke as Evander's trying to send it away. Pat Noonan's not happy about something. He's screaming in the direction of our match official, also from Panama. And you can hear the chants of FCC as Evander sends the ball into the box. Miles Robinson stabbed at it but wasn't able to find his foot to the ball. And redirected, and the service from Evander ends up going out to the end line. That'll be a goal kick for Pumas. 3-1 was the final scoreline against Pachuca on Tuesday. They'll wrap up League's Cup play here again on Tuesday, or at least the group of stage, or phase one, as they call it. That'll be against Atlas. Atlas plays Charlotte tonight. Pachuca is playing Columbus, the Crew leading that one 2-0. So right now they're at +4 goal differential and potential 6 points for the Columbus Crew if that result were to hold. Charlotte and Atlas are scoreless so far, and that game is at the half. Kyle Smith working in the defensive half. To his left, Miles Robinson. Now over to Andre Chirilla. Squillo will run at him. Now Janino is going to run at Miles Robinson. And Cincinnati working in reverse. Smith will find some space on the right side. Over to Valenzuela. Certainly 6 points for FC Cincinnati would put them in the driver's seat going into Tuesday night should they win tonight. Wouldn't guarantee by any means that they get through. Here's a ball forward for Echenique. All the way to the end line. It's broken up at the last minute. Rodrigo Lopez got there, knocked it out. We'll have our first corner kick of the match.
1: That's another good pass from Chirilla. Well-witted, different type of pass. He just kind of chips this, gets underneath it, but he spins it also in the path of Echenique. So it's another great skill. He's a good range of passing.
2: Evander on the near side. FC Cincinnati attacking towards the Bailey here in the first half. Target's moving around the 18 as Evander slides it in. It comes to Kevin Denke to his right foot. As he leaned back, it pops straight up into the air. Navas will catch the ball on the head of Miles Robinson. Robinson wasn't interfering, but he also wasn't getting out of the way. And Navas was able to go up and grab it. A little bit of a different look there on the set piece with the ball slid into the 18, then dropped back for Denke.
1: We've noticed the last few games a couple of different set pieces. Of course, a new set piece coach, right? Mm-hmm. This coming in, and I think with you're starting to see some of the effects of his vision or his kind of game plan to try to change up.
2: It's Aiden Reynolds is the new set piece coach as he came on to the club. And first half of the season, he was more in the background. He wasn't on the bench during matches. Well, now he's on the bench, so he's going over set pieces with guys as they're coming in. Before that was goalkeeper coach Paul Rogers' responsibility. Now he manages that. And certainly in these games, since coming back from the World Cup break, we've seen a whole bunch of different looks on set pieces and corner kicks. 24th minute, still 0-0. Pumas into the 18. Ball into the box. Robinson swipes it away. Then Smith does well to get a deflection. That'll be a throw-in for the orange and blue. Another chance for Janino. LJ had a hat trick against Juarez 1 week ago. Brazilian spent some time with Flamengo before signing with Pumas back on December 20th. Transfer fee.

0: firing on all cylinders as of late. Kevin Neke wins a ball onto his chest, leaving off for a moment in. Kenji had a bit of traffic, had nowhere to go, and sent it over to Echenique on the near side. He's been patient and trying to find the right moments to build up. Three shots for the orange and blue, one for Pumas in this match, none on goal. There's a ball into the box, headed away by Pumas. Bouncing out towards Kyle Smith, sends it off to Buka. His cross deflected away. Smith with a swim move to get to the ball. Pumas wanted a foul, won't get it. And the ball actually bounces over to Angulo near the corner flag. Comes out to Smith. Smith bounds way off his chest. Moment M not able to get there. Chinique pokes it straight up into the air. Vander is trying to get to the ball, cannot. Carasquilla gets away from Robodo, and here comes Pumas the other way. Transition game was what worried Pat Noonan coming into this game for the visitors. A shot from Lopez. It's deflected away by Chirillo, who put his foot out. They'll get a big high five from goalkeeper Evan Laurel. And Pumas will have their first corner kick of the match.
1: As you talk about just transition, Pumas, of course, are quick to break here. But Andre Chirillo, as far as positioning, as far as recovery speed, and even just defensive technique, he kind of just jockeys. He knows where the goal is. He gets across. It's a good block. Good maturity and experience for the young guy.
0: Pedro Vite, the 24-year-old from Ecuador, will come over to take the corner kick from the near side to the left of Evan Laurel. Six in the box right now for Pumas. Henry Echenique is all the way out at the midfield, so he'll draw the attention of two defenders there. Leaving Carasquilla as the only player lingering outside of the 18. Now a player is going to sprint towards Vite, which will draw Valenzuela over, and it ends up being a service into the box. Buka heads it away, but it drops to Arteaga. He was the player who came in for a short pass, headed away Miles Robinson. Evander poking it forward towards Echenique. Can he break free? He loses his footing. Tried to turn back to his left, and just couldn't quite keep his footing enough to be off to the races. Nearing the half-hour mark, still no goals in this one. Juninho whips it into the box. It gets past Laurel, but gets up and over the netting. It'll be a corner kick. They say it took a deflection as Miles Robinson was there defensively. He was trying to keep Luciano Herrera away from getting ahead to it. And that ball went just over the crossbar and off of Miles' head. And now an opportunity to the right of Evan Laurel as Carasquilla won't go over to take it. And a player, and this time it'll be Vite, who drifts towards Coco. With Valenzuela trailing as a short option. Echenique is going to hang out much closer to the center circle. Squilla with his right hand in the air here in the 30th minute. Pumas trying to strike first in a match they have to get 3 points from, and nearly get a goal there at the back post. It got through everybody, and Kenji and Bomadem did just enough to not allow Juninho to get onto that ball. But it was headed on, skipped past everybody. And Gula whiffed on it. I actually think it came off of Kyle Smith. And it ends up being a goal kick as Juninho touched it wide. Chirillo forward for Denke. Back to Chirillo. Now towards Robinson. Miles with pressure on. Juninho just grabbed his shoulder and held him back. As he now immediately apologizes. Like, dude, he went flying in like a wild man to the point where you grabbed his jersey, you could see it stretch from his shoulder.
1: He hurt himself actually too.
0: Yeah, his left hand is shaking it. Probably because he got caught in his jersey as he was holding on to it. Chirillo away from Carasquilla.
1: He's been excellent tonight.
0: Yeah. It's
1: off the early stages, but just the how he's been able to read the pressure and find space, and then just his execution of his passes too. I mean, it seems like he's almost been 100% completion with his passes so far.
0: Well, and these Pumas guys are flying at him and putting on pressure. Robodo, important interception in the midfield. Evander from Echenique. On to Evander to the right. It's Robodo. On to the near side, Echenique. Echenique working in the final third, just outside of the 18 on the near side. He starts at left wing back tonight. Chirillo trying to get it into the box.

0: intercepted and headed away. I think Silva was first to it. Robinson with Janino all over his back. Robinson thought maybe he would take a second and Janino had other plans as he ran right at him. Over to the far side. Valenzuela, Smith, Rylance Robinson, much like Pat Noonan had weapons to come in the final half an hour. Hope FC Cincinnati see that through and get some insurance. He'll have the same thing tonight, just different names on the bench as he continues to rotate through this busy week. This is third match in 7 days. It'll be 4-12 by the time we get to Tuesday. On to the right, Anna Vander. Now Valenzuela. Vander, Wobodo pushes it off to Denke. First touch is heavy, and then he's not able to control it. But Wobodo steps in, and a beautiful touch. Valenzuela over to Buka. Into the box, chopped away. Back to Buka. Dribbles into the 18. Sends it in the direction of Ender, but he can't get there. Rodrigo Lopez heads it away. Kyle Smith recovers the ball. And Bomadem. Kenji working to the right side. Leaves it off to Valenzuela. Cuts back. Left-footed shot. Navas makes the save and swats it up into the Bailey. It was a beautiful run and a good-looking shot.
1: I want to see if the...
0: Yeah.
1: That's a big-time save. Yeah, I think what a first touch from Adam Valenzuela. It's so smooth. Ball's just played through, and he knows exactly what he's doing with his first touch. He's disguising across. He comes in, and the left foot... Actually, it wasn't a save. It was a defender that gave it his head.
0: Yeah, I thought it was Navas too. It was Tony Leone who got his head to it. Either way, it sets up a corner kick. Second of the match for FC Cincinnati. And a chance here for Evander to the right of Navas. Evander with his right foot sends it towards the far post. Half bicycle kick from Denke. It bounces around. Finally, Kyle Smith turns about the penalty spot and takes a shot. Navas, an easy save.
1: Plenty more time than he thought. I mean, it's a quick play where he has to turn his body 180 degrees to try to get the shot off, but I think he actually probably had time to settle himself and try to get some power behind it. FC Cincinnati certainly starting to get chances of attacking the attacking third. That's just trying to figure out how to break this back line of Pumas to get in behind them, to be able to get into the 18 and get some more shots on target.
0: Kevin trying to find that first goal since coming back from the World Cup break. It's tied with Evander at 11 goals. No, he had one back. You're right. The first game. Against Vancouver. Pedro Vite dribbling forward.
1: He scored against Columbus, right?
0: Yeah, the goal against Columbus. Maybe that was one. Maybe he's had two. It's all blurry at this point. It's just go, turn, go, turn to the next one. I had a split second when I was unpacking my stuff here today that I brought the wrong chart for the wrong team for this game that I brought Atlas because I was working on that one to get ready and get ahead. It's like, what if I had it all backwards in my head? Wouldn't it be the first time?
1: You've got your jeans on the right way, you're halfway there.
0: Yeah, see, that's right. Left shoe on my left foot, right shoe on my right foot. Navas inside of his defensive 18. 35 minutes gone here at TQL Stadium. Played over to the far side. Coming into the middle, Arteaga. Vite looking up to the right side. Rodrigo Lopez pulls it down with Echenique on him. Back off for the moment. And played forward for Carasquilla. Has some space towards the corner flag. Lopez turns around at Echenique. Vite outside of the 18 to his left. Shot from distance and it goes just wide. Victor Arteaga took it. Tony Leone.
1: I've certainly showed some promise in going forward defensively. I talked about them. They've been compact, so it's been hard enough for FC Cincinnati to try to break them down, especially compared to Pachuca. But Pumas, I've had a couple of transitional moments.
0: Here comes that pressure.
1: Davis Moore almost overhit that pass.
0: Robinson recovered, got it to Chirilla, but his pass is intercepted. Lopez got to him. Bowman M drops it back to Smith. 9 minutes plus stoppage time remaining in this scoreless half. Valenzuela, Buca. Off to Evander. Evander will turn forward. Bowman M, Valenzuela. Inside of the center circle, it's Wobodo. Down to the near side, Chirilla. Andre with two players on him. Has to drop it back. Wobodo will go collect that more in the center back position where he's filling in for Andre at the moment. And Wobodo off to the right and Smith. On the far side, Pavel Buca. Right wing back tonight. He's been a workhorse there with Evander. Evander. Finds Dado Valenzuela as he makes the turn, knocked off of his foot. And it does go out on the far side. That'll be a throw-in for Cincinnati. Evander, he has started 18 straight games now with tonight. You know how many minutes he has rested in those 18 games? Three. 3 minutes. And he has not played in a stretch of 18, including this one tonight. Echenique all the way into the end line. Still Echenique trying to get into the 18. It's finally knocked away by Lopez. And then he'll set up another corner kick. Third of the match for the orange and blue. Maybe a chance to give Cincinnati the lead. Cincinnati do have two shots on target. Pumas have yet to find one tonight. It'll be from the near side to the right of Namas. Janika Linger right at the corner of the 18. Ends its target to play it short. Here comes a service from Evander into the box, knocked down, and Bowman M's going to take a shot that ends up, that might be the highest shot I've seen in the Bailey. 20, 25 rows up.
1: This is a good chance, too, because he's got nothing but space in front of him. He's got some time. And if he hits his on target, he's so close. It's going to be a hard one to stop. He just can't hit the target. That's the unfortunate part.
0: A little bit of concern on the FC Cincinnati bench right now with one of the midfielders, it would appear, because Sammy Guidi had come in. The subs all just sat down in the last 2 or 3 minutes after going through their first half warm-ups. I saw Levi Moore, the kit man, go grab Guidi's jersey, and he's handing it to him. So it could be Pavel, too, and then they shift things around. But we'll wait and see what the situation is. But somebody has indicated that they're not feeling 100% at the moment. Sliding challenge from Kyle Smith. Wins the ball, deflects back, comes all the way to Loro. And Loro has to left foot it out towards Kenji. Unable to get onto it. Tommy Leone on the far side. Pedro Vite in the midfield. So Guidi will stay loose. Sammy seen a lot of minutes. Well, it could be center back too. With the versatility of everybody out on the pitch.
1: Yeah.
0: It could be center back. Could be somebody, well, it's a center back because Teenager Davies also up, moving around, which, or it could be multiple players, who knows?
1: Guess it makes too much here.
0: Ball is knocked down by Lopez, and then Smith pushes it over to the far side. Guidi and Hadebe over there. This is the first time that Sammy Guidi has not started in 14 matches. 14 consecutive starts for Sammy Guidi before being on the bench tonight. Foul is called on Obina Wobodo over on the far side. It's 5 minutes plus stoppage time remaining. Going to get Pumas a free kick called about 45 yards away. Coco Carasquilla will be the one to go over and take it. Targets for Pumas will line up right at the edge of the box.

0: Pumas an opportunity to try to jump ahead before heading in. Carrasquilla with his right foot sends it into the box. Headed down, pops out to Angulo, and he gets way under it. Nowhere near the goal. It hooks to the left, away from the frame. A goal kick for Evan Loro. And he doesn't waste any time putting into play and finding Andre Chirilla. Robinson, pressure coming from Janino. Over to Kyle Smith. Smith to Buca. Valenzuela towards Mbomadam. Knocked away for the moment. Now Janino. Into the box, it's Herrera trying to cut back. FC Cincinnati suggesting that there was... Oh boy, here's a sliding challenge from Wobodo. Cincinnati was suggesting there was a handball in that whole sequence. Wobodo came flying in on a two-footed challenge. He's going to be booked with a yellow card just outside of the box. Nunan has his hands in the air. And there's a lot to examine in this building.
1: There is, for sure. This replay again. Is there contact?
0: I don't know that he catches him.
1: There's no contact.
0: Yeah. Carrasquilla sells it. And I think that's Obi's argument right now. Obi only played 8 minutes in the match on Tuesday night. He was not booked. It's a 3 yellow card accumulation for suspension in League Cup, but now he's playing with a yellow card the rest of the way, and a guy that is often involved in physical challenges. And it sets up a really dangerous free kick just outside the corner of the 18, to the right of Evan Loro. Targets lining up just beyond the penalty spot for Pumas. Squilla, the player who sold it and went down, will stand at the ball, and there must be some pushing and shoving because our match official is going to go over for a quick conversation. And here's Carrasquilla with his right foot. Drives it into the box. Swatted away by Evan Loro. Big save by Evan. Pumas stays on the ball. Vite draws it back. Lopez. Lopez will look up. Sends it to Carrasquilla. Over on the right side. Knocks it down towards the box. Off to Herrera. Herrera into the box. Carrasquilla will knock it out and sends it up into the netting. That protects the fans who sit in that club section down to the right, behind the goal opposite the Bailey. 2 minutes plus stoppage time remaining here in the first half. No goals so far in this match. Columbus still leading 2-0 up the road. Charlotte and Atlas are scoreless, which is in the 68th minute. Loro will send it away. Headed on by Mbomadam. Benkei can't do anything with it. Wobodo slides in to tap the ball in the direction of Buca. Good news is, whenever they were concerned about, they had Gidi and Teenage sit down, so.
1: Yeah, that's a good sign.
0: Yeah, absolutely. Chirilla, right at the midfield line. Weighted ball forward for Echenique. Drops it to him inside of the attacking third. Ender with his right foot. Into the box. Denke knocks it off his chest. Was trying to find a Vander, but too much traffic, never got there. Out into the midfield. Wobodo. Vander tried to turn on the ball, and then Wobodo can't catch up to it. Had to pull out of that challenge. Having been booked moments ago. Carrasquilla forward. Janino looks forward. Has Herrera to his left. But gotcha. Kyle Smith intercepts and knocks it down on a header. Match opening up a little bit here late in the half. He'll dribble the ball forward across the midfield, right to left for FC Cincinnati. Told there'll be a minimum of 2 minutes of stoppage time to be tacked on here in the first half. Vander on the ball. Trying to find a lane. Goes to his right. And Wobodo. Now Valenzuela. Back to Robinson inside of the center circle. Robinson to his right. Smith. Smith will stand on the ball for the moment. It's knocked away from him. Loro has to come way off his line. Hammers the ball forward. It's going to be well ahead of everybody, but Kevin Denke is going to make the run. Denke will catch up to the ball. Gives it off to Evander. Evander just outside of the 18, trying to find the angle. It deflects away. Buca will give chase towards the corner flag. Buca on the far side of the pitch. And Gianbo Madem. They're in the stoppage shot. Into the box. It's Buka trying to find his left foot. He does. Navas makes the save, but then it bounces into the goal. And another League's Cup strike for Pavel Buka.
1: Well, Steffi Beaton coming. We talked about patience and being able to get into the attack. Essentially for FC Cincinnati, they had a lot of play in the attacking third, but at times was hard to break down the Pumas' defense. And a lot of the play actually has come from his left-hand side, so there hasn't been so much from the right-hand side where Pavel Buka's been playing, but he drifts inside as he receives this ball from Evander. Again, a great feed from Evander, another assist. And as Buka strikes it, there's just too much pace on the ball. Navas just cannot keep it out. It hits underneath, punches in, but again, deservedly so, FC Cincinnati take the lead.
0: Well, no better birthday gift for our guy John Horlander today than a Pavel Buka strike to end the half. Celebrating his birthday at work, looking sharp down in the suit. Downstairs.
1: Look, he's young. Guy doesn't age.
0: No, he doesn't. Another year. And in his position, usually the guys age twice as quick, right? Not our guy, John Horlander. So a birthday goal there from Pavel Buka for his friend John Horlander. And FC Cincinnati up 1-0. Had another assist to Evander over this streak in which he has been unstoppable. We're through the 2 minutes of stoppage time, but I imagine that goal will tack on a few extra seconds, if not another minute. Pumas have the ball back into play. Gulo on the far side, off for Pedro Vite. We'll get some thoughts from Pat Noonan here momentarily. Escuela across the midfield, looking forward. Wobodo trying to catch up to him. Gets away from Wobodo, and then Kyle Smith swipes the ball away, and there is your halftime whistle. FC Cincinnati will head into the dressing room with a 1-0 lead thanks to that goal moments ago from Pavel Buka. Pat Noonan is all set up downstairs. Coach, it felt like a patient half from your men in figuring out a way to take the lead.
2: Yeah, it's a lot of straight matchups when we have the ball, so how we adjust some of our shape to create some advantages and space for guys to advance the ball will be something we talk about, but also our passing is just too slow. We're too passive and waiting for somebody to do the work.
0: All right, thank you, Coach. That is head coach Pat Noonan. Room for improvement despite the 1-0 advantage. 45 minutes of the book, still 45 more to come here in the Queen City. FC Cincinnati trying to continue to improve their League's Cup position. And so far, so good here at home. The halftime report begins when we return to the Queen City on ESPN 1530.
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0: Back here at TQL Stadium, FC Cincinnati, the 1-0 advantage at the half. They got the goal late from Pavel Buchta, and that is where we stand right now. Time to fly around the league. Cup, check the scoreboard, presented by Allegiant. And right now, Charlotte and Atlas still scoreless. 73rd minute, Bank of America Stadium. Pachuca has drawn one back. Pachuca is a team much like Pumas here tonight in desperate mode to get some points, where they're going to be at the bottom of the Liga MX table and not able to get out. They've drawn one back. The Crew lead 2-1 at Scott's Miracle-Gro Field. Tigres and Minnesota are just underway. Sixth minute at Allianz Field. Later tonight, it's Vancouver and Juarez at BC Place. Tomorrow's games, New England and Houston will play in the U.S. Open Cup at 4:30 at Gillette Stadium. Orlando and Lyon at Inter.co Stadium at 6:30. Miami hosts Monterrey at New Stadium. That should be a battle. And remember, Herman Berterame, who is now with Miami, well, he'll go up against his former team, Monterrey, in that match. Chivas against Dallas at PayPal Park. Salt Lake takes on Atlante at America First Field. And then Toluca and LAFC play in the late one. 11:10 is the kickoff at BMO Stadium. Seattle and Querétaro at Lumen Field on Sunday at 3:30. Philadelphia takes on Necaxa at Subaru Park. That'll be a 7:30 kick, as will Cruz Azul and NYCFC at Sports Illustrated Stadium. Chicago plays Santos Laguna at SeatGeek Stadium. Nashville and Atletico de San Luis. Austin versus Puebla at Q2 Stadium. San Diego versus Tijuana. And the late one, Club America and Portland. 10:15 kickoff at Providence Park. FC Cincinnati, their third game here in Phase 1 of League's Cup. That'll take place on Tuesday. Another 8 o'clock kickoff. It'll be against Atlas. If FC Cincinnati win this one, then a win would almost certainly secure advancement to the quarterfinals with 9 points, but they'll be playing for something very much on Tuesday night if they win here tonight. You can get tickets for that game and all FC Cincinnati games right now at fccincinnati.com. We'll take a break. Kevin and I break down the first 45 minutes when we return on ESPN 1530.
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0: Tom Glarek and McCluskey back with you here at TQL Stadium, where both teams in their respective dressing rooms and FC Cincinnati with the cushion of a 1-0 advantage here at the half. And Kevin, you heard from Pat Noonan there. It certainly sounded like there were some things he was not happy with, but his team did enough to take the lead. That said, it was a very different feel through 45 minutes of this game compared to Tuesday night.
1: No, for sure. A different opponent, of course. I think Ipuma's kind of set up, you know, I think more structured defensively. Taking a little bit of time to kind of break them down. Pat referenced, like, you know, kind of some players being passive too, which is surprising. But at times when a team is set up defensively well, it takes that extra 5 yards maybe. Some anticipation, some risk to get behind to create space. So there's definitely extra effort, right? I think that's what he's, you know, talking about. And then from a defensive side of things, you know, Pumas, of course, tested FC Cincinnati. They transitioned pretty well, and I think FC Cincinnati recovered quite well. I thought Andre Chirilla played really well in the first half. And with that, the back line has been solid, and Rusty Queen Chief through the first 45 minutes. So overall, I mean, it's think a good first half. Things to improve on for sure, but yeah. You know, we'll see what happens.
0: Well, certainly that clean sheet, that was one of your targets coming into this game. Evan Lauro making the most of his minutes. He made one save. It was a big one, but he's played well now through a game and a half.
1: No, he has. I think the defense has limited some of the chances to pivot, so he hasn't had to make too many saves, but, you know, when called upon, he did the right things at the right times. One instance maybe where he's trying to play out of pressure, play out of build, in the build, almost got caught out, but that happens at times too. So yeah, I think that is meaningful for him to gain confidence, to gain minutes, and hopefully he can see this out at 90 minutes with still a clean sheet in his pocket.
0: Yeah, absolutely. And I think what's interesting, and certainly it's something that Pat has been working through all season, but specifically coming out of the World Cup break, is the decision of what your best three center backs look like. Right?
1: Yeah, no, 100%. I think, look, I said this, I think Trilla so far is certainly putting his name higher up the selection list at center back, just because, I mean, he's left footed, he plays on the left hand side, he's athletic, he's good defensively, and then just his distribution out of the back too that I mentioned. His range of passing is different, like how he is able to chip, whip, clip, drive. All of those are different passes, all different techniques, and he can do those all pretty consistently.
0: And he's all of 17 years old, so a young player that's still growing. And I think that's what the coaching staff and Pat keep such an eye on, right, is the development of him. And they want to see him continue to develop, make the most of opportunities like this, so that he can be one of those guys that forces his way into the selection every night.
1: Of course. And look, there's still a lot of things he has to improve upon based on his age. Some of his positioning, some of his decision-making. But again, tonight, based on what we've seen, I think he's been excellent.
0: Well, we had one goal. It came in first half stoppage time. That was Pavel Buka scoring for the second time in this year's tournament. It's his fifth career goal in League's Cup. Vander gets the assist. He's been unstoppable in 10 games he's played in this tournament. 5 goals, 6 assists now in League's Cup for Evander, both at Portland and FC Cincinnati. Let's look at our first half stats brought to you by First Financial Bank. Possession 56% for FC Cincinnati. For Pumas, 44%. The shots, 8 for Cincinnati, 7 for Pumas. Orange and Blue had 3 shots on target. Of course, 1 found the back of the net. 1 shot on target tonight for Pumas. Passing accuracy, about the same, 85% for Cincinnati, 84% for Pumas. The Orange and Blue had 3 corner kicks. The visitors had 2. Fouls, 4 on Cincinnati, 6 on Pumas. We had just 1 yellow card. It was a mistaken one, but it was given to Obina Wobodo in the 42nd minute. And Wobodo is the only booking in this match. Let's take a look at the upcoming schedule for FC Cincinnati, because it is very busy this entire month of August. We've already seen San Jose and Pachuca. Pumas tonight on Tuesday. It will be Atlas at 8 p.m. Then Saturday, 1 week from tomorrow, at Orlando City, back in league play. Then Wednesday, New York City FC here in this building. Then the Seattle Sounders on Saturday the 22nd at Nashville on the 29th. That makes 8 matches in the month of August. But if FC Cincinnati get out of this phase one and play in the quarterfinals, there will be a match between Seattle and Nashville to move on to the semifinals of this competition, and a little bit closer to a trophy for the Orange and Blue. Both teams with their subs out on the pitch right now, staying loose. We'll see if there's any changes for either manager and get you all set for the second half after our final break of our halftime show here on ESPN 1530.
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0: Back at TQL Stadium, waiting for the starters for both teams to make their way out of their dressing rooms and back out onto the pitch. FC Cincinnati first to make their way out, and it does not appear that Pat Noonan will be making any changes here at the half. Still about a minute left on the halftime clock, and we'll look over to our right and see when Pumas decides to come out and join the affair. It's interesting, and you see this, Kevin, with Tens, and we were talking to Pat Noonan about it a little bit earlier with Evander. It was the same with Lucho Acosta. It's the same with Lionel Messi down in Miami. Tens don't ever want to come out of the game.
20: No. I mean they're true players, right? It's the equivalent, the possible of a point guard, right? The guys that actually make things happen, their love for the game is a different level. And look, I'd say most players don't want to come out of the game, but those guys that create 100%, they never leave the field.
0: Well, that's certainly the case with Evander, as I was telling you now. 17 and a half games, with this being his 18th consecutive start. He has only missed 3 minutes during that entire stretch. Pat acknowledged in our meeting this afternoon that it certainly would be something they would keep an eye on. Well, everybody's ready except for Pumas. They haven't come out of the dressing room yet. Our referee, Oliver Vergara, staring towards the tunnel, kind of wondering where they are. Pablo Benevendo walking over, and Isaac put it. I thought maybe he was coming into the match because he didn't have a penny on, but he's putting it on, so there won't be any changes for Pumas. But Kevin and I have talked about this before. Miami is flagrantly bad at purposefully just coming out whenever they want, until in competition you put in some type of punishment that hurts teams in real time. There will not be any reason to hurry up and come out. You can make the other team stand out there and wait. FC Cincinnati huddling up in their white tops right now, orange jerseys and white socks. And Pumas have now joined them. And it means you don't get much time to get loose after sitting for 15 minutes. And if I'm the match official, I let this go as quickly as they're on the field. Novice will go out to our right. Juninho stands over the ball. Switch ends. Pumas will attack towards the Bailey for the second half. Don't see that often. FC Cincinnati prefer to have the visiting goalkeeper with the Bailey over their shoulders over the final 45 minutes. And play does resume now with a touch from Pumas, and FC Cincinnati up 1-0 here at TQL Stadium. Ball comes back to Navas inside of the 18. Navas to his right. Forward out into the midfield. Chirilla sliding in. Squilla jumps out of the way. Cincinnati will take the possession. Left to right across your radio dial here in the second half. Into the midfield, it's Evander. He got the assist on the Buca goal. Those two have performed in this tournament unlike anybody else on the roster. And I don't just mean this year, historically. Smith. Buca. Skipped off his foot. Touch failed him as he turned to his right. That'll be a throw-in for Pumas. All the way back to Navas. And the pace of this match was slow at times in the first half. It seems like both teams are content with continuing to show some patience straight away out of the dressing room. Switch of the lights catch you off guard? Oh, I think at halftime nice, they go back nice to the bright. Touch. Yeah, and they switch it to the blue. Remember when the U.S. national teams play here, men and the women, they make it red and blue across the building in the upper deck. And somebody was just a little late on the switch to start the second half because they bring it bright so you can go get your beer and hot dogs and all that good stuff. They didn't bring me any hot dogs at halftime.
20: They didn't bring me any beer.
0: Well, fair enough. Denke, Evander. Evander on the ball, back heel in the direction of Bomadem, but doesn't get there. Snuffed out defensively. Tony Leone forward to the midfield line. Over to the near side, Herrera. On to the final third for Pumas. Looking for an equalizer. It's Juninho. First touch kind of failed him. That allows Wobodo to close in defensively. And off to the right. Lopez into the box. Headed away by Smith. Pumas was closing in. Do the colors remind you of anybody in college football?
20: Notre Dame.
0: Yeah, that's why they have the colors. Notre Dame football coaches went there to teach them American football at the university way back in the day when the club was founded, and they decided, you know what, we like your colors so much.
20: I'm so glad I got your question. Because that would have been awkward.
0: Yeah, no. Akron Zips? No, yeah. Not the Akron Zips. Yeah. It matches. It's yeah, right. Yeah. But, no, it's Notre Dame. And I went there back in the 50s to teach them American football, and they liked the colors so much they decided, you know what, this will work for us.
20: He said, no to the sport, just play soccer.
0: Yeah. We're going to play our football, actually.
20: Yeah. Good try.
0: You guys do your thing.
20: And we like the colors.
0: I'll tell you what, Pumas has had a pretty successful run in Liga MX, not unlike Notre Dame has in college football.
20: No, and it's aside from the color combinations, I think the iconic Puma on the front page is awesome.
0: Next level. I mean, how many people? Awesome. I mean, it's not small.
20: Oh, it's not.
0: In Mexico, many of the teams will use much of the front of their jersey for ad space. Yeah. Not Pumas. They use two-thirds of it to have a giant cat take up most of it. And you have the numbers on the front. It's just the Puma. Throwing coming from Kyle Smith. Looking in the direction of Miles Robinson now. Throws Dado Valenzuela. Smith assessing all of his options. Gets it away. Valenzuela's run over from behind. And the match official's too busy talking to Pedro Vite. He doesn't call it. There's a weighted ball forward for Ender Echenique. Burst into the 18. Echenique, can he draw it back? No, Lopez went sliding in at the last second to try to catch up to him. Deflects that ball away. It'll give Cincinnati a corner kick. And an opportunity for the orange and blue to double their lead. Evander, who goes over to take it, of course. Fourth corner kick of the match for FC Cincinnati. To the right of Kaylor Navas. Chinique. Sorry, Evander with his right hand in the air. Evander on the service, into the box, headed straight back towards Evander. And out on the touchline, I'll give the orange and blue a throw-in. 50 minutes gone, early second half. 1-0 to FC Cincinnati. Obviously, you want a big goal differential, but points is the first objective. And if you can push the advantage a little bit further, all the better. Comes out to Echenique. Now Miles Robinson as the center backs fall back into shape. On the near side, it's Buka. Denke for Pavel. He has the lone goal in this match. All the way back to Evan Loro, just outside of the 18. Now Wobodo towards Denke. Denke makes the turn of the midfield line, the center circle. It's Valenzuela. He steps funny and he's limping bad, grabbing his hip, it looks like. There's no pressure on him there.
20: A tackle.
0: Yeah, that might be your mind. Maybe right. That might be where it came from.
20: It's a pretty hard tackle.
0: Yeah. Just step funny there. Let's see. Subs are up warming anyways, so guys staying loose, and they, of course, work during the halftime period. Smith over to Buka. I'd imagine Pavel comes out at some point here in the second half. He's another one who's a workhorse. Have to drag off the pitch at times just to get him some rest. Ball towards Denke is too tall for him. Tomas will be happy to work it along the back line. Into the box. Navas. Off to his right. Azuaje. Pedro Vite drops back. Pressure from Wobodo. Back to Navas. Straight up into the air towards the center circle. Robinson pushes forward to find a header, but he can't connect with any of his teammates. And the ball goes to Pumas on the near side. Angulo around Buka. Angulo with the turn to get away from Mbomadem. Then he looks up. Chopped away Smith. Wobodo in front of Carasquilla. Valenzuela to Obi. Levander. Dotto. Out wide to the far side. Of course, you have Brian Ramirez on the bench. Brian can come in and Ender. Switch with Pavel over to the right side. And then Brian play on the left.
20: It's another father, too.
0: Yeah.
20: It was Herrera, and it's the same player that actually pushed out of Valenzuela. Does the same thing to Kenji, and it's right in front of the referee. He's like,
0: he kind of counted it off casually. Young Panamanian referee. Of course, these referees are signed by CONCACAF. Oliver Vergara, match official, 33 years of age. 53rd minute here at TQL Stadium. Bomadem over to Buka, just too far ahead of him. Pavel stuck his foot out, but didn't get to it. Gulo will take the throw in. Quickly finds the foot of Tony Leone. Leone, the LAFC youth product. Then went to Monterrey. Loan to Pumas. It's the Mexican U23 national team. Still at 22 years of age. Opportunity called in at some point with El Tri. Robinson, just outside of the 18, looks up. There's Echenique with the pace, making the run up the left side. Lopez there with him. Echenique pulls it down inside of the final third. Gives it off to Evander. Evander to the corner of the box. Still Evander. Takes a shot. Nearly picked out the far post as Navas dove to his left. It was not deflected, so Navas didn't touch it. But a good look there for Evander as, again, he found some space.
20: It's a tough one. Just actually grab the ball and try to find that side netting too. He turns, he doesn't have a ton of space there to shoot, so he's trying to put it around the defender first, and of course trying to find that far post. And he's in a comfortable position as far as coverage.
0: Vite will turn forward as Pumas spilled from the back. Denke catches up to him, pushes it off to his left, downhill. Azuaje, Tijuana youth before he signed with Pumas back in 2023. Navas right at the top of his 18. Costa Rican has it off to his right. Of course, he was the starting goalkeeper for Costa Rica in 2022 at the World Cup. He will now qualify for the North American World Cup here in 2026. FC Cincinnati guys were on that 2022 roster with Navas, and Ronald Matarita, and Kendall Waston. Victor Arteaga to the far side. Bounces out. Cincinnati will have a throw in at Chinique. Off to Chirilla. 55th minute. Still 1-0 Cincinnati, thanks to that Pavel Buca goal late in the half. Robinson back to Evan Laurel, starting his second consecutive Leagues Cup match. Cincinnati done pretty well against Liga MX teams here in this building. This is their 12th all-time game. It's teams from the top division of Mexico. 6-2-3, so they've gotten a result. 9 of 11 opportunities against Liga MX teams. Certainly they want 3 points tonight. Now give them 6 going into the match against Atlas, which at least on paper is the least of the opponents. Kenji on a ball play back to Navas, putting the pressure on. It comes out into the midfield and bounces off to Janinho. Tomas with a chance in transition. This is where they like to be. Angulo to the corner of the 18. Angulo into the box. Janinho turns towards the goal. Two defenders on him. Janinho backs it off. Carrasquillo into the box. Shot deflects around. Comes back to Janinho, and it's swiped wide by Laurel. That ball was just ping-ponging around the box. Finally, the shot was taken. I think it was going to go in the side netting, but Laurel still had to touch it to make sure. And it'll be a corner kick after all that for Pumas.
20: Yeah, it comes across, and it's another block from Chirillo, although I don't think he knows much about it. He kind of turns and hits off his back, but good reaction save from Laurel. I agree with you. I think it's hit the post outside of the post of the side netting, but he had to make sure of it.
0: Coco Carrasquilla to take it from the near side. Third corner kick of the match for Pumas. Carrasquilla, right-footed service into the box. Headed away, Chirillo bounces out. Pedro Vite into the box, rips a shot, comes off the face, I think, of Kyle Smith, and it actually bounces out on the touchline, which helps FC Cincinnati because that's a throw-in and not another corner. Pumas will walk over, and I think they're sending one of the center backs to make it a long throw. And Tony Leone trying to fire it into the 18. Activity down there on the bench. Here comes the throw-in. I'll get to that here in a moment. Denke swipes the ball out of the midfield. Looks like Cincinnati's getting ready to make the first 2 subs. Brian Ramirez, as I expected, will be coming in right about the 1 hour mark. And Sammy Guidi will be the other. So again, with a healthy team, weapons galore for Pat Noonan. And couldn't ask for a better situation. Half hour to bring in two guys like that who have helped this team win games all season. Plenty of minutes, plenty of experience. And the guys who are going to be coming in over the last half an hour tonight. Pumas right to left. Up the far side. Lopez has the ball knocked away. And that'll be a throw-in for Pumas. Echenique touched the ball away. Pumas back to the center circle. Nathan Silva. Silva. Up into his right. It off Leone. Down on the far side, Lopez works into the final third. Lopez leaves it off. Now sends the ball in the box. Buca turns and heads it away. This bounce is going to go in favor of Pumas out to the end line. So that'll be a corner kick. Looks like Tom Barlow is going to join the group now, too. So one of the strikers coming off, you would think. Unless there's going to be further shifting around to happen. Saturday, Tuesday, Friday makes 3 matches in 7 days. Here's Carrasquilla into the box. Sent away, and then Evander out into the midfield. Echenique racing forward, trying to get to the ball. Couldn't get it away from Lopez. Vite. Around Valenzuela. Carrasquilla. Back to the midfield line, and Vite. The coach is meeting with the 3 subs now for Cincinnati. The ball sent towards Janinho. Too strong. There's Buca making the run with the Brazilian. It bounces out to the end line. That'll be a goal kick for FC Cincinnati. You can take a breath after being under attack there for a moment.
20: Your point about just the subs, they want a luxury just to bring these players on at this stage. This game is, you know, rather tight from a scoreline perspective. You want to certainly try to get that second goal if you can. And FC Cincinnati certainly have the weapons off the bench. They can change it, make that happen.
0: A bit of breathing room would be good for FC Cincinnati with a second goal, certainly, and also to help that goal differential as they continue to try to move up the MLS side of the standings. Columbus still leading 2-1. Charlotte now has scored twice, so Charlotte has a +5 goal differential at the moment. Well, that'll be a little more clear after all the teams in MLS to play 2 games. Ball up the right side. Lopez making the run. Trilla first to it. Plays it to Lauro. Lopez runs right at him, and Lauro sends the ball out into the midfield. Vite knocks it back. Leone, then back to Pedro Vite. Over to the right side. Here comes Pumas. Into the final third. Lopez sending it towards the far post. And that ball just kept drifting towards the goal to the point where Evan Laurel had to jump up and make a save to make sure it didn't go into the goal. It wasn't a shot. That was a cross, right?
20: Yeah.
0: No. I'm just making sure. I saw it the same way you did. Ended up being on goal just the way that it drifted over. I want to see those subs. The ball comes out in the midfield. And Cincinnati will shift things around here with 3 substitutions coming onto the match. First 3 of the day for Pat Noonan. And the 4th official. Subs won't happen. Al Smith throws it in. Pat Noonan kind of shrugging his shoulders, asking what happened there. The 4th official was ready. Steps into the center circle and wins the ball. Now Pumas is going to call a couple subs over. So they're going to counter with subs just past the 1 hour mark. Evander away from Vite. Wobodo, Evander back to Obi, wins the ball, falls down. Valenzuela trying to stay on to it, finally gets a touch to Obi, and he comes back to Trill. Cincinnati does well to keep the possession there. Valenzuela towards the box for Evander, can't find it. Tom Barlow's been so good off the bench and providing a spark. Ball comes back to Navas. Out towards the midfield. Carrasquilla's going to play it to the right side. Racing forward is Lopez. He gets to the ball, slid in there. Now it comes to the far post, bounces up and goes out. Pumas threw everything forward and did not get a shot on target. It was Herrera, the final player.
20: Well, it's a massive chance for Pumas. Again, just a quick transition. This ball comes across. Andrew Robinson, you think, is there in time to win the tackle? He doesn't win the tackle. You have to set a bad miss at the back post.
0: It's a good opportunity for Pumas, and they didn't get anything from it. Ramirez, as I expected, is going to come on for Pavel Buka, and I imagine Ender will switch over. He's switching over to the near side. Yeah, he's switching over to the near side, and Brian will go on his natural left side. Ender will go on his natural right side now. Sammy Guidi is coming on for Andre Chirillo, putting in a good shift in his 2nd consecutive start. And then Kevin Denke comes out of the match. And he's replaced by Tom Barlow. Barlow with a glancing header from Mbomadem over to Echenique, and he just dribbles it out, not able to keep the ball in. Are you a little surprised that Kevin Denke comes off this early?
20: It's Kenji, so.
0: He only played.
20: What did you anticipate?
0: I thought it was going to be Kenji. Hello. Maybe Kevin stays in the match a little bit longer. He only played 8 minutes in the game on Tuesday. Kenji also did not start that game. A little bit longer of a shift, but not much, at 26 minutes. Echenique towards Barlow. 2 defenders on him, headed away. Bomanem following. Towards Evander, doesn't get there. Kevin didn't see a whole lot of good chances in his shift tonight. Of course, he had the 1 chance that initially looked like a goal, but Evander was offside in that build-up. So it was taken away early. Here's Evander up the left side. Bomanem into the box towards Barlow, doesn't get there. 64 minutes gone here at TQL Stadium, and now another stoppage for the subs for Pumas before FC Cincinnati can make the throw-in. Pedro Vite is done for the night. He'll be replaced by Sebastian Cordova. And then Angulo will come out of the match, and Uriel Antuna will replace him. Antuna, who started the match in Charlotte and played 75 minutes, is introduced, as well as Cordova, who did not play in Charlotte. Cordova does have 1 goal, I should say, and 3 starts in League MX games. Off the throw-in comes to Valenzuela. And then Brian Ramirez fresh into the match. He pulls the ball back, but gives it to Pumas. A foul's going to be called here. Guidi. No, it's not. As Herrera ran right into Guidi. Yep, on. Trying to get Guidi with a foul, but not the case. Guidi gives it on for Robinson. Guidi is knocked down. This should be a card. Unnecessary act after the ball is sent away. Vander's going to come over and ask why there was not a yellow card shown. Remember, Guidi ran into Herrera moments ago. Herrera goes in and cleans Guidi out here after Guidi gets rid of the ball. I need to see a replay. Fist bump between the two. Well, that's certainly something to keep an eye on. No punishment given out. Let's see.

0: setting up to try to execute.
1: Orbito sends the ball forward, won't get to Barlow. For most of this match, the possession's been 56, 58, 59% for Cincinnati. It's pretty much even right now, slightly in favor of Cincinnati at 51. So that tells the story of what you're talking about.
0: I think just to that point, too, just even with able to move as a team, you know, getting back to those shorter 5, 10, 15-yard passes, combinations that you can move up then as a unit, certainly help you with that preventative shape. Then if you can lose, you can counter press.
1: Madame does well to dink the ball off Pumas over here on the near side. Off of Tony Leone. Rolled out and gives Cincinnati the throw in. Out into the midfield. Giddy goes at left center back position where Chirilla was playing. And it'll be a management of minutes. This game Tuesday, then on to Orlando. Back heel from Mbomadem went to Barlow, then not able to continue the dribble, and it bounces all the way back to Navas. Ball lost for Pumas, and they're done. Their match on Tuesday at Columbus will not matter as far as the standings are concerned. Could matter for the Columbus Crew, though. And it gets to the point then, as you watch these games, and if, say, FC Cincinnati win and have 6 points, you start rooting against MLS teams. It's kind of backwards, but that's the case. It's the same for League MX. Yeah. They start rooting against their own because you need to see them drop points in order to make sure that you're in the top four. With 18 teams and only four getting out, don't have to be perfect, but you got to be near perfect. And Tuna working through the midfield. Gives the ball off to Cordova, who just came on to the match. Now it's Herrera. Running it towards the box. Cordova, Carrasquilla looking for a shot just beyond the 18. Turned away, Smith stepped to him defensively. Over to Antuna. Antuna trying to square it into the middle. Comes off Echenique. Back to Antuna. Carrasquilla inside of the 18. Sends it away. Smith deflects the ball out. It's right to Azauhe. And a fight there at the end line. Smith and Carrasquilla run into each other. Carrasquilla goes down. Smith, a little bit of effort there, but no harm done.
0: He has to make sure he gets across just to block. That's fine.
1: Yeah. Nothing in it, but you got to be careful, right? You don't know. Young referee.
0: Yeah, no, I think the key is never leave your feet, right?
1: Right. Don't want to leave anything to interpretation. Barlow. Homer to Giddy. Across the midfield. Is into the middle, and Donald Valenzuela just gave up on that ball and goes to Carrasquilla. Sent over to the right. Here comes Pumas into the box. Cutting back. Shot saved by Loro. It pops out. And Cordova puts it wide. Evan Loro turns him away twice. And somehow, some way, it's still 1-0.
0: Well, this comes, as you mentioned, Giddy is playing into the middle. It's intercepted. So Giddy, of course, is out of position because he's advancing his run. And then Pumas, again, two good chances. Evan Loro, good save. And then this second opportunity, you've got to hit the target. Yeah. I can't believe you don't hit the target.
1: And that's an experienced player in Sebastian Cordova who just came on. 18 caps with the Mexican national team. He missed the frame altogether, ended up being a goal kick. Pumas, they'll have the possession back. It's Herrera, who had a shot saved by Evan Loro. Pumas, sense of urgency rising. The minute with the clock ticking away. Of course, if we're tied after 90 minutes, we're going to a penalty kick shootout. Cordova sends it forward. Falls into the box to Antuna. Leaves it off Carrasquilla. His shot's not close. Goes to the Bailey, well wide of the frame. Another opportunity forward. Comes up empty for Pumas. Pumas is another one of those teams like Tigres that started as a university team and has developed into a professional side. Look at their stadium, Estadio Olimpico Universitario. It looks much like the one.
0: Yeah, Tigres.
1: Tigres that you and I have become accustomed to.
0: That's right. It's our place.
1: Kicked out of a booth or two there, I think. Listen, we carry the equipment and get all the way up there, all those stairs. We can sit in whatever booth we want. We'll bring Dave one time. Get onto a final or something down there and bring Dave with us.

0: give him the full Monterey experience. Tom Glider, Kevin McCluskey, happy to be with you.
1: And Mr. David Abbott here on site. He's doing a fantastic job. I think he's having snacks back there. They soft pretzels during halftime in the media room or something? What's he having?
0: M&M's probably.
1: Listen, we all got to stay fueled during the stretch. Whether you're out on the pitch as an athlete or broadcaster up in the booth, whatever the fuel is, got to keep it going. The Spanish TV guys next door, they had a box full of donuts over there. Pablo came by. Did he offer you a donut?
2: No, he did not.
1: He didn't offer me one. Somebody liked him.
2: Well, there's Herrera. Pablo off this game, I think.
1: Yeah, maybe that's the Scooby snack afterwards. Well, there's Guidi and Herrera tangled up again. Herrera's going to be calling for the foul. Our question is, he counted Herrera off. 1, 2, 3, 4 on the fingers. 2 fouls ago before that. Since then, there's been 2 more, and he still has not landed in the book.
2: Yeah, there's 2 hands, too, so.
1: Well, so you're saying it's going to be a while. And Chanika ain't too Evander. Feels like FC Cincinnati haven't been in really their attacking half, certainly not the final third, in a long time. 73rd minute, it's still 1-0 to the orange and blue. Into the middle, Valenzuela. Alan Bomadem. Genji out wide to the right. And Echenique. Back to Smith. Smith assessing his options. Wobodo. There's Cordova running at FC Cincinnati. That'll force the ball all the way back to Evan Lauro. Lauro's now made 4 saves in this match. Taylor Navas at the other end has made 2. Echenique. Into the middle, he finds Evander. Pushing towards the goal. Evander, a shot from distance, and he goes just wide.
2: Oh,
1: your hands were in the air. I thought it was, too, with his left foot, nonetheless. But it did look good. Coming off his foot, went just to the far side of the goal.
2: This is good play. Talking about combination and trying to improve possession. It all starts with that. As he strikes it, just from this angle, looks so close. Looks can't be deceiving.
1: Ramirez fighting for the header, sends it forward. Back by Pumas. Valenzuela whiffs on the ball in the midfield. Come over to the near side. Antuna right in front of the FC Cincinnati bench. And Pat Noonan, Cordova. Into the final third. Cordova into the box. Chopped up into the air by Robinson. It's gonna fall towards Antuna. Ramirez tried to head it away over to the near side. I'm sorry. It was actually Kyle Smith who came over to find the header. But either way, it's going to end up being a corner kick here with a quarter of an hour remaining. FC Cincinnati clinging to a 1-0 advantage. 5th corner kick of the match. For Pumas, Cordova to take it to the right of Laurel. Sends it into the box. Valenzuela's first there and heads it away. Bounces out towards nobody in front of the FC Cincinnati bench. And Antuna has to come back to collect for Pumas. So back forward into the box, gets through everybody. Laurel will collect it, slowly rolling out to his left. Sammy Guidi is there. Here is to Guidi. Valenzuela. Now Ramirez on the far side. Looks like Pumas getting ready to make another substitution. They have 3 remaining against 2 opportunities. Cincinnati have 2 opportunities and 2 subs remaining. Ball forward for Barlow. Looks like a well-timed run. 1-on-1 into the box. All the way to the end line. Carries Barlow a little bit too far, but he's able to maintain the dribble and drop the ball back to Valenzuela. Cincinnati settle in on the attack. Wobodo. Smith. Onto the near side at Chanique. Valenzuela. Over to Mbomadem. Kenji. Gives it off from Vander. Back to Guidi. Guidi on the far side. Ramirez is there. Towards Wobodo. He's going to be knocked down by Carrasquilla. There's no foul. Pumas very upset. Seems to think there should have been one there. Guidi. Off to the right. And Smith. On to the near side at Janique. Cincinnati showing the patience here and trying to double their advantage in the final quarter of an hour. Of course, they've been as good as anybody in Major League Soccer with the goals in the final 15 minutes plus stoppage time. We saw that against San Jose this past Saturday. Tuna hits the interception and turns it away for Pumas. Silva back to his goalkeeper, the veteran Kayla Navas. Staying on the ball for a moment. Alan Medina, 28-year-old Mexican. He's only featured so far this year for Pumas off the bench. He'll do that here. Trying to help his team late. 6-foot midfielder. Robinson pokes the ball away on the near side. Now we'll see that substitution. And it's Rodrigo Lopez. He's been very active in this match. Yep. Over on the far side, the right side for Pumas. So he comes out. Dina checks in. This bounced around Liga MX to Luca. That was his pro debut back in 2017. Club America, Querétaro, then he joined Pumas on loan before a permanent transfer back in 2025. Off the throw in, the ball comes to Silva, then back to Navas. 12 and a half minutes plus stoppage time remaining here at TQL Stadium on what turned out to be a pretty beautiful evening. After the storms of the day, very early this morning, they wake you up this morning, the storms rattling through.
2: Yeah.
1: And some this afternoon that ended up pushing the start back by just 17 minutes. Pumas chasing a goal here, trying to somehow get a result. For Pumas, they really need a win. Shootout win would only get them 2 points. Put them at a max of 5. If they do get a goal and it ends up tied, then they go to a penalty kick shootout, and the winner gets 2, the loser gets 1. Finland would be 8 points, probably enough to get you through. 7, you're going to have a really good goal differential. Right now, that's just Cincinnati on
2: the game. It's actually kind of changed since FC Cincinnati made those subs.
1: Yeah. Here's a chance for Pumas. Into the box. It gets through everybody. Juninho's there. It's swiped away and then cleared by Robinson. And pounces to Tom Barlow. Cincinnati got lucky there. Again, an opportunity right in front of the mouth of the goal. Comes up empty for Pumas. And Esteban Solari is out in the face of the fourth official at the midfield line. He's trying to talk him back to the box. Pumas livid that there's not a foul on Cincinnati just outside of the box. All their assistant coaches up off the bench. Here comes the orange and blue the other way. Evander trying to get the ball off to his left, and Ramirez doesn't connect with him.
2: Why does the coach not get booked, though?
1: Well, he still could.
2: He could.
1: Because the match official has to come over. Play hasn't stopped. I mean, if the fourth official properly officiates that moment, she has communicated the message to our match official. We'll see. Here's Cincinnati. Ramirez just outside of the box. Ramirez into the box. It falls to Echenique. Echenique, Evander deflected away. Valenzuela keeps it alive. Evander just outside of the 18. Big opportunity there to make it 2-0. And Bowman M. Back to Evander. Evander just outside of the 18. Kenji gives it off Wobodo. A shot he just leaned back and it went too high. Up and over the goal. And Cincinnati getting ready to make a substitution. Brian Nunga will come on. And Nunga's not going to be a booking. I mean, you can't be in the face of official at the midfield line.
2: Halfway.
1: Right. Really, he was at 2 of the officials, the assistant referee and the fourth official. And no punishment given out. Herrera on the midfield for Pumas. We're down to 10 minutes plus stoppage time. Pumas calling some subs over as well. Imagine the Nunga. Well, Nunga was coming on for Dado Valenzuela since I tried to stop it at the last moment. Sure why, unless they see something with somebody else and they were thinking they may have to take off, but they still do have one remaining. I was trying to say that I thought Anunga was coming on for Valenzuela, and the fourth official signaled it so quickly that I guess there were no backs. Anunga hadn't stepped on to the pitch, but he is ushered in. Valenzuela's shift comes to a close, and Jabari, it appears, will be the final sub as he makes his way over. And goal differential important in this competition. In addition to the victories, Carasquilla sends it into the box. Azuaje. Center back pushing forward. It's Pumas throwing everything at FC Cincinnati right now. Moro's made some big saves here in the second half. Knocked away on the far side, Ramirez. Still to the possession of Pumas, so he was knocked away for a moment from Cordoba. Pumas push it out. And that'll be a throw-in for Cincinnati. And you hear the fans. A nice round of applause for the effort there from Brian Ramirez. Pumas trying to get these subs in quickly. And they're not going to get him in before the throw in. It's Guillermo Martinez, a big 6'3" forward. Come on, he has a goal in the MX play, 31 years of age. And the other one is a defender, Christian Calderon. Collision just outside of the 18. Foul's going to be called on Pumas. And now we will see those substitutions. Azuaje out of the match. Calderon will replace him. There is a player down for Pumas right now, so I think they wait to make their subs official. I didn't see who the player that went down is. And then the introduction of Guillermo Martinez will follow as well. Gives Pat Noonan a chance to come over and talk to his men. Jabari standing there with Kenny Arena, awaiting his opportunity to come to the fourth official. Esteban Solari, who had a conversation with the fourth official, is over there now with an assistant coach, and they're talking about the substitution. So there might be an adjustment being made now, because they're saying whomever is down has to come out of the game. And we haven't been able to identify who that is. So they're changing one of their substitutions. Stretcher crew being encouraged to come out now, so it must be a serious injury there with a player that is down for Pumas. It's certainly not what they want early in their new season. Athletic training staff, and it is the sub that just came on, Sebastian Cordova. So Cordova's down, he's grabbing his face, and so his teammates coming over to console him. Here's a look, Kevin. Oh, non-contact. Just the way he stepped, he was running at Echeniga and grabbed his left knee. Yeah. Oh. He planted, and that left knee kind of gave out. He went down, and like training staff signaling for a substitution. It's not what you want to see, as the stretcher is out for him. He'll be carried off the pitch. And we'll see what the decision is on the substitutions now. It's Calderon and Martinez coming in, and certainly one of them has been adjusted.
2: I think Martinez, yeah, coming in extremely first.
1: Martinez, yep. Exactly how it was planned moments ago by the Pumas staff, but hopefully not as serious as it looks in the moment. Here for Pumas and their substitution, Sebastian Cordova. Cordova had been a starter in the Liga MX games to start the season. Did not play in Charlotte. And then came off the bench and injured here tonight. Jabari still standing there. They haven't yet decided when he is coming on. We have 5 minutes for stoppage time remaining. That number is growing by the minute as to what it will look like. It's going to feel even longer if it remains 1-0.
3: Gotcha.
1: Finally, play resumes as Evan Loro sends the ball across the midfield. Overdem heads it straight up into the air, then fighting for it again. It falls off his back. Sent out to the midfield. Kyle Smith. Robinson trying to get to it. Janino gets around Smith, and here comes Janino into the 18. Janino has it poked off his foot at the last second by Kyle Smith. What a defensive play, because he didn't have position. If he knocks him down, it's a definite penalty, and instead it's just a corner kick.
2: Well, it's a fantastic time tackle, and Kyle Smith, of course, has to get back as quickly as he can, but it takes serious concentration. Just the time that the actual tackle itself. Great job of just preventing that big opportunity for Pumas.
1: If anything goes wrong there, then we're having a different discussion right now. Instead, it's Coco Carasquilla to the near side for the sixth corner kick of the match for Pumas. They've had some decent looks off the corners. Sent into the box, headed away by Wobodo. It'll drift towards the FC Cincinnati bench, and that's a throw-in. For Pumas, Pat Noonan asking why his sub, who was ready, wasn't allowed to come on. Play should have been stopped, but again, and that's officiating by the fourth, right? They have to radio the stop play. Here's Altoona into the box, but right to the hands of Evan Laura. He'll fall down. Isn't that the point of having the communication system? Laura will send the ball away. Ryan Ramirez dribbles into the midfield. Towards Echenique, heads it straight up into the air, but not to any of his teammates. Falls back to Pumas. And then Bomadem nearly caught up to the ball. I'd imagine Jabari's coming on for Kenji here. Arteaga. Over to the right side, Tony Leone. Now played forward into the final third. Pumas on the attack. Over the space. From the far side. Comes off to Martinez, fresh into the match. Played into the 18. Sure looked like Pumas was offside. Flag never goes up. And it bounces over on the near side. Interesting. Well, here comes the sub. It's not. It's Evander coming off. It's not Mbomaden. It's Evander who will hand off the captain's armband to Miles Robinson. He'll have another 3 minutes. It's not even 3 minutes. It'll be 2 minutes. He had 3 minutes off in this stretch of 18 games, make it five total. And Evander will get a nice round of applause. He didn't get a goal, but he got an assist tonight to keep his streak of goal contributions alive. And Ayub Jabari on. And Kenji will drop back and play in that 10 position. Here's the throw-in. Headed away, Kyle Smith. That'll be another throw-in for Pumas inside of the attacking third. Wait and see what this number looks like. But again, I expect it to be big. Here, Squilla fires the ball in the box, but well wide of the frame. And towards the Bailey. And Evan Laurel, no doubt, will take a moment here to take a deep breath before sending this kick away. Laurel. Play it long and into the night's air. Here in the 89th minute. The near side. Jabari fresh in the match, trying to win the header. Collided there with Arteaga. He got called for the foul. This Pumas coaching staff is very demonstrative when they want a call, right? Many hands in the air, but they don't have a hard-working assistant coach like Pachuca, I'll tell you that much. No. At least not somebody who's putting in the miles.
2: It's
1: funny because I brought that up yesterday at the facility, and there was others who noticed his work rate as well. Sent over towards the right side. Ramirez chops it down for Barlow. Barlow into the middle. Wobodo is there. Carasquilla runs through his back. No foul is called. Carasquilla off to the right. Here's Pumas. Into the 18. Across to the far post. Swung at by Janino. Is it deflected? No. Janino was hoping it came off Echenique.
2: He's trying for the spectacular finish here as it comes up. He's trying to kick on a scissor kick and doesn't quite have the height.
1: Trying to channel his Ugo Akoli. 10-plus years ago at Nippert Stadium. Minimum of 5 minutes of stoppage time. Mr. Bonsolari's not happy about that, barking at the assistant referee in front of his bench, suggesting it should be more than that. All into the midfield. This is away from Brian Anunga. Pumas back onto the possession. Alan Medina. Then we'll play it back for Tony Leone. Al Medina. Sent across the pitch. Okay. Carasquilla, he's been active throughout the match. Pat Noonan wanted a handball there, doesn't get it. Antuna. Back to Calderon. Now Nathan Silva. Up to the far side. Minute into the five of stoppage time. Brian Ramirez trying to poke that ball away. So tonight, just three shots on target tonight. Goal from Pavel Buka late in the half on the pass from Evander. The difference right now. 4 minutes remaining. On the left, it's Calderon. Antuna into the middle. Jabari nearly poked it away, but Antuna keeps it alive. Into the box, Kyle Smith pokes it out perfectly to Ender Echenique. Echenique still has a little bit in his tank. Firing up the right side. Ender Echenique. That has to be a yellow card as Christian Calderon pulled him down. He had a step on him. Let's see. I don't think he's going to give him a yellow. It's a free kick, but there's no booking. That is the definition of stopping a promising attack. Impressive that Chinique doesn't lose any pace after 90 minutes.
2: No, I think he's been a consistent threat tonight. He hasn't quite got into the spaces that he did on Tuesday. But he's made it tough for this Pumas defense. And to be fair, the Pumas defense has been pretty strong. You know? Been hard to break down, hard to get him behind. And they've matched him with they've tried to match him at least with the pace, but he's continued just to grind this game through.
1: For free kicks, it's only played back into the midfield and to the back line. Deflected by Pumas. Robinson gets the header. Goes towards Barlow but doesn't connect to him. Ramirez pulls the ball down out wide for Jabari. Jabari back to Guidi. Now forward towards Jabari. Second goal certainly would do wonders here for Cincinnati. Columbus, who won the other night, they won 2-1 tonight. Here's Pumas. Into the attacking third. Forginino gets over everybody, and Echenique comes away with the ball. Carasquilla swiped at him. Echenique coming forward. Barlow got knocked down. Echenique into the center circle. Over to the near side. It's Mbomadan. Cincinnati looking for the exclamation point. Kenji Mbomadan with a left foot shot. Goal. Ball game. 2-0 Cincinnati. Kenji Mbomadan seals it here in the Queen City.

0: It's the second goal this week. Able to get into the box, into the dangerous area, to finish cleanly. That's been consistent with both of his finishes this week. The play starts, Ender Echenique again. It's the guy that drives into Kenji, and Kenji, as he gets to the top of the box, that's back on his left foot. It's smooth, it's precise, and it's just on time for FC Cincinnati to wrap this game up.
1: Gives them that breathing room here in stoppage time. And the orange and blue on their way to 6 points through two games, which has them exactly where they want to be. And they'll be plus four in goal differential. That's important. They'll be ahead of Columbus, assuming they don't concede one here. It would be at plus three. Charlotte, they'll win 2-0. So they're on 6 points, and they're at plus five. So they're ahead of Cincinnati. So that shows you how hard it is as you move through and how important these wins are as opposed to a penalty shootout victory. Antuna in the box, brings it across. Got through everybody.
0: It looked like he ducked.
1: I know. What you're ducking for, down two goals.
0: Right.
1: FC Cincinnati going to go try to get another one. Ayub Jabari just too heavy out on the far side. They had numbers getting forward. With Jabari and Ramirez and Barlow with the fresh legs, we're not quite able to get there. So we're 5 minutes into what was prescribed as five, and there it is. It's not going to let it go any further. A full-time whistle here at TQL Stadium, a 2-0 victory, and they are dancing in the Bailey tonight here in the Queen City. FC Cincinnati get another result in League's Cup, and Tuesday night they are going to play for advancement to the quarterfinals of this tournament. The dominance at TQL Stadium continues. Now 19 goals for the orange and blue in their last five games at home. A little bit behind the pace of what we've seen. Lumos will be playing Tuesday at Columbus for nothing but pride. Everybody will shake hands out on the pitch, and we'll hear from Pat Noonan here in a moment, who has won his 100th match across all competitions. Big accomplishment for the gaffer. Just announced here in the stadium. Certainly he will be one that's not too worried about 100 wins. He'll be more worried about getting the result. And what did you ask for, partner, a couple hours ago? We started a little bit late. There was one thing on your mind during the pregame show. A solid defensive effort leading to a clean sheet, and you got it.
0: Well, I think more importantly, too, I think it was a squad effort. You know, I think the team all contributed to it, of course, and a lot of the subs that came on were able to maintain that consistency. So, yeah, great team effort.
1: First clean sheet in 3+ months for FC Cincinnati. Last one was April 25th. That was Roman Celentano in goal against the New York Red Bulls. Evan Morrow gets the job done tonight. Four saves in the game for Loro. And the late goal from Kenji and Mbomadem seals it. FC Cincinnati will smile, but not for too long. Right back to work tomorrow to get ready for another first-time opponent from League MX. With Atlas coming in, they lost 2-0 to Charlotte, so they will be playing for just pride in the match on Tuesday, as FC Cincinnati will be playing, looking to advance. Head coach Pat Noonan has the headset on. 100 wins now, coach, across all competitions. And your time here at Cincinnati, congratulations on that. Congratulations on 3 more points in this competition. There's a lot to be happy about. What about the performance pleased you the most?
2: Winning, keeping a clean sheet. It's been a while since that's happened. I know we relied on a couple big saves and some missed opportunities from them to get there. But you could see it. I think we had tired legs, even though we had plenty of, I think, fresh bodies. It just looked like fatigue had set in that game with our decision-making and our movement. And look, Pumas structurally made it difficult with a lot of straight matchups. And so we tried to find solutions. But on the night, it was in transition, or if we were able to play in direct or direct and behind, that we could find some space. But outside of that, it was slim pickings in the attack.
0: Coach, you talk about getting a clean sheet. Of course, scoring two goals is important to continue to that attacking prowess. But it also, it seemed like you had to be patient tonight. Is that a sign of growth for this team?
2: Yes and no, because I think understanding how to manage fatigue, the game state. Again, we kept a clean sheet, but we could have conceded a goal or two, if we're being honest. So how controlled does it look and feel based on our decisions? I think that can improve. But like I said, we were able to find a way to keep it to a zero. I thought Evan was outstanding, and then a lot of good individual moments in the box to help you know, the areas that they caused us problems, and found some isolation, and you know, we found a couple goals, and that's still a positive.
1: Enjoy it, get some rest, and get back to it tomorrow as you keep charging forward, Coach.
2: Thanks, guys.
1: All right, that is Pat Noonan down on the pitch. Some good words from the head coach following the victory. Our post-game report begins after this break. FC Cincinnati, the victors tonight, 2-0, the final score on ESPN 1530.
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1: Tom Glenner, Kim McCluskey with you here on the post-game report from TQL Stadium. The orange and blue are the victors 2-0. They get the exclamation point late, which is fun, but also important because it pushes that goal differential a little bit further in favor of FC Cincinnati at +4 going in to Tuesday night against Atlas. If they win that match, then the goal differential won't really matter. Then 9 points should get them on through. We'll talk about all that, but let's talk about tonight because FC Cincinnati execute. They get the victory. Pat Noonan identified different areas in which FC Cincinnati were strong. Kevin already talked about the clean sheet. Sometimes that patience, and that's kind of what you asked Coach about, you know, I thought it was a good question, you know, is that growth? And he said, in some ways, yes, and in some ways, not. But I'd imagine as a player that it's hard to play in those type of games where you're forced to be patient.
0: Yeah, his answer really was no to me. But and I understand what he's saying too, because there was moments the Pumas could have scored and there was other things that didn't go to plan. But I've seen FC Cincinnati in previous games and previous seasons where these types of games kind of can lead to frustration. So the patience to stay in the game, to not concede, and then to get that second goal at the time, it just felt to me like it needed some level of patience, right? Fatigue, of course. I mean, that quick turnaround is is challenging at the start of this restart to the second half of the season, right? Because you've had so much time off. And of course, there's going to be a lot of midweek, weekend games still to finish out. But so that is a factor, it's a toll. And again, I'll say what I said just after the game when you asked about the clean sheet and scoring the goals, and that was the biggest aim, was to try to get that clean sheet. It took a team performance tonight,
1: yeah,
0: which was important. So it was good, a roster that all contributed to the result. Always a good time. And more importantly, you've got two wins, out of two.
1: 3 months and 2 weeks, basically, since that last clean sheet against Red Bulls on April 25th. Let's talk about the goal scoring, because everybody's in on the party, but the storyline of Kenji and Bomadem this season gets better and better the week.
0: He's honestly, he is becoming a better player every time we see him play. And from just his stature, his confidence, his impact at the game, and it seems like just even physically he's developing too. He's becoming more athletic, it seems like. And maybe that's just coming with confidence, where he's not holding back. He's just giving everything, and he's in a free flow state. But it's a joy to see.
1: Yeah.
0: Fantastic to see.
1: When we came on the air all the way back in February for that first Champions Cup game, he wasn't a factor in the striker conversation. It was Kevin Denke, and who will it be? Tom Barlow or Ayo Jabari? Those two battling it out in camp. And that was the conversation with Pat. That was the plan. But Kenji got a chance. Boy, you talk about making the most of it. He has not looked back.
0: No, for sure. And I think that in his credit, when he was the early looks for him playing with the wing backs, he was played and forced wide, and it's not his position.
1: No.
0: It may be different if you're playing as like a 7-11 and a 4-3-3, but he was playing as a wing back, and those kind of starting positions for him, it's not going to suit what he has. As soon as he went in central, you know, because we saw him playing, I think, a couple of times when he was a 10 also. But and then it was not forced, but it's clear decision to play him up top as a target player. He just kind of grew into it, and to your point, took that opportunity and hasn't looked back.
1: 2 goals for Kenji and Bomadem in 2 League's Cup games this year. He also has 4 goals in his MLS conference, or league action, I should say, when playing an MLS game. So Kenji has been very, very good and continues to do just that. FC Cincinnati will have to be good and get a win on a Tuesday night. Let's take you through our scoring summary from tonight when we return on ESPN 1530.
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1: Fans clearing out tonight with a smile on their face after FC Cincinnati win this 1-2-0. Let's take you through our scoring summary. Both goals come in stoppage time of each half, as the match was 0-0 throughout 45 minutes, but we got to stoppage time and FC Cincinnati got what they needed. Luka on the former side of the pitch. Kenji and Bowman-M. They're in the stoppage time. Into the box, it's Buka trying to find his left foot. He does. Navas makes the save, but then it bounces into the goal. And another League's Cup strike for Pavel Buka. Now, certainly the boost that FC Cincinnati needed going into the break, but it really seemed like Keylor Navas got enough of that ball, Kevin, to keep it out. But Buka just had too much juice on it that it got over his hand and into the net.
11: Yeah, too much pace. I think Navas maybe could have done better for sure. He gets a hand on it, but just it seems like the shot's just too strong, and obviously he finds it back of the net.
1: And really, nobody loves League's Cup more than Pavel Buka, his fifth all-time goal in this competition. The only guy maybe loves it more is the guy who set it up, Evander, getting an assist. He has 11 goal contributions in his career in this tournament. So we go through the whole second half, all of the regular time, 45 minutes gone. It's still 1-0 Cincinnati. They need the insurance. Will they get it? Echenique into the center circle. Over to the near side, it's Mbomadem. Cincinnati looking for the exclamation point. Kenji Mbomadem with a left foot shot. Goal, ball game. 2-0 Cincinnati. Kenji Mbomadem seals it here in the Queen City. So just what the doctor ordered there, we already talked about Kenji, and you were talking about Ender right before then and how he still had something left in the tank late. Maybe his overall influence wasn't as much as he would have liked, but at the end of the game, when they needed him, he made a play.
11: Yeah, he made a big play, and I think I made this point too. He continued to kind of grind through the performance tonight, which put pressure on the defense, and then maybe that was the difference, essentially, just making those extra runs deep into time. It just opened up, and of course, then provided Kenji with an opportunity to score.
1: Remember when I scratched my head a little bit when it was not Kenji who came out, it was Kevin who came out? That's why I'm up here, and they don't let me anywhere. That's right. Why they don't let me anywhere near that technical box downstairs.
11: Well, no, but to your point too, like Kenji's form has just been strong.
1: Yeah.
11: Look, it could be also trying to keep Kevin fresh.
1: Yeah.
11: I mean, there's a host of different reasons between it, but somebody has to come off.
1: Yeah, absolutely. And the right decision was certainly made there by Pat Noonan. Let's look at our full-time statistics. Possession of the match ends up even at 50-50. 14 shots for Cincinnati, 4 on target, 16 shots for Pumas. They also had 4 on target. Corner kicks, 4 for Cincinnati, 6 for Pumas in the match. 5 fouls on the orange and blue. They had the 1 yellow card that was on Obinna Wobodo, probably should not have been given. 11 fouls on Pumas. Don't worry, they were not booked in this game. We'll take a break, take a look at the scoreboard as we continue our post-game coverage on ESPN 1530.
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1: On important 3 points in Leagues Cup tonight for FC Cincinnati, because that means they're playing for the opportunity to advance when they take on Atlas on Tuesday night here in this building. We'll talk about that game here in a bit. Let's look at the full Leagues Cup scoreboard presented by Allegiant. Couple finals already tonight to go along with this one. Charlotte defeat Atlas 2-0 was the final at Bank of America Stadium. So Atlas is out. They will not advance. And we'll see what their lineup looks like for the match against the Orange and Blue. Pumas also out. They don't have any points. Pachuca, they're out. They don't have any points because they lost to Columbus 2-1. But because they got a goal back, FC Cincinnati's goal differential just slightly better than the Crews if it comes down to that. Tigres and Minnesota in the 70th minute right now are scoreless. Vancouver and Juarez will kick off at 10:30 tonight. Tomorrow in Open Cup action at 4:30 at Gillette Stadium. It's New England and Houston. Then Orlando and Lyon in Leagues Cup. Down in Florida, Miami takes on Monterrey. Chivas versus Dallas. Salt Lake versus Atlante. Toluca against LAFC. Sunday, Seattle and Querétaro. Philadelphia against Necaxa. Cruz Azul will take on NYCFC. Chicago versus Santos Laguna. Nashville against Atletico de San Luis. Austin against Puebla. San Diego, Tijuana. And Club America versus Portland. FC Cincinnati's back at it Tuesday night. Got to be a big crowd here for that one to power the team to the quarterfinals. 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
1: FC Cincinnati right in the position where they want to be going into the third and final match. If FC Cincinnati win on Tuesday, then almost certainly would be through to the quarterfinals as one of the four qualifiers from Major League Soccer with 9 points. And they have something to play for. Does that add more congestion? Yes, but it adds another opportunity to win a trophy, which in the end, that's the goal for Pat Noonan, Chris Albright, and everybody else involved with the club. So that's what they will go for on Tuesday night. And Kevin, it's going to be another opportunity where Pat's going to have to manage things. They're going to have to look at where everybody's physical state shakes out after this one and try to piece together what their starting 11 is going to be to get those 3 points.
11: Yeah, I think as far as the team tonight, it seemed like that'll maybe just take a slight knock, but the rest of the team seemed to be, you know, fit and healthy, and I hope that's the case. To gain some time, some additional time to recover.
1: Mm-hmm.
11: Not that much time, but and a full roster to choose from, with, of course, any game to Orlando the following weekend. So, yeah, it'll be interesting to see. But, look, FC Cincinnati has every chance to go 3-0 here at TQL Stadium and finish up this first phase in perfection.
1: And certainly a massive advantage with those games here in this building.
11: Of course.
1: If you have 3 points now and you know you're not going to advance, you can kind of rotate heavily on Tuesday to sacrifice Tuesday for your Saturday points back in league play.
11: Of course.
1: Now maybe that flips a little bit. We're getting ahead of ourselves, but still, you got to go for it. And I know Pat Newton's going to put whatever the best physical guys that are ready to go are going to be in that lineup.
11: Yeah, no, we'll just have to wait and see, right? I think that's going to dictate what happens on Tuesday. But, I think no matter what, I think you want to finish 3-0 here at TQL Stadium.
1: Well, and I think the flip side of that is then what do you get from Atlas? Because they haven't won a game. They're out. They won't advance. Do they rotate heavily with the league game, or do they want to see some of their guys get into form, right? That's a big question mark on their side.
11: Yeah, no, I think it's I would think more rest potentially for their next game, but we'll see.
1: We'll see. I didn't look fully at what their lineup looked like tonight. I just glanced at it briefly as that game started, so we'll see how much they rotated tonight and what they look like on Tuesday night. That's an 8 o'clock game, so Kevin and I will have the pregame for you here at 7:30. Here at TQL Stadium. Lock in your tickets right now at FCCincinnati.com. Get some rest, partner. We go again.
11: We'll see you then, Tuesday.
1: I cannot wait. So for our guy, Sam Niger, back in the studio, fantastic job as always. Dave Abbott, the maestro on site, my broadcast partner, Kevin McCluskey. I am Tom Glader. FC Cincinnati win by a final score of 2-0. So long and good night from TQL Stadium.
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26: Biggest story here in Baltimore is, with all of the changes that the Ravens have made this offseason, is this the season that Lamar Jackson finally reaches the Super Bowl? Jackson told me that the urgency to win a championship increases every year that he fails to do so. He also believes his best football is still ahead of him. Why? Jackson said, because each and every year you're getting older, your mind is getting sharper. Jackson is entering a critical stage of his career. He is only 5 months away from turning 30 years old.
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0: Zay Flowers, Roquan Smith, and a host of others, can they get it done in Baltimore this time around? 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Alongside Mia O'Brien, I'm Q Myers, and that is the questions that are going to be asked and are being asked, Mia, right now in Baltimore. Can those cast of characters that I just mentioned, of course, with a slew of others, can they find a way to have regular season success and turn that into postseason success? Because even if Lamar goes out and has a fantastic season and ends up being the regular season MVP for a third time, none of that's going to matter. It's only going to matter when they get to the postseason and what they do there.
2: Q, I'm as high on Jesse Minter and this unorthodox coaching staff, which we'll get to here in just a second, as arguably anyone. But at the same time, doesn't surprise me that the Ravens, according to our friends at DraftKings Sportsbook, are -112 to win the division. That's not a surprise.
0: Mm-hmm.
2: They have the best odds right now, as of August 7th, to win the AFC at +470. And they are tied for the second best odds to win the Lombardi in Los Angeles at +1,000. And given what you just outlined, I mean, that's a little risky, no? For everyone to be pouring in money on a first-year regime and a team that has never made it past the AFC Championship game?
0: Absolutely.
2: And Lamar Jackson, in Lamar Jackson's turn as the quarterback of this franchise.
0: Well, everyone's just assuming, and Sister Sledge, Terrence Lejeski, really brought this up and brought it to our attention. Everyone's assuming that Jesse Minter is going to be a hit as a head coach. And look, I'm in Vegas. I've seen plenty of head coaches roll through. I've seen plenty of change at the head coach position. So I know the good feelings that you get, the warm and fuzzies inside. Oh, yeah, hey, everything's going trending in the right direction. Everything looks good and feels good until it ain't good. I think Jesse Minter is going to be a good head coach. I think he's going to get them back to playing Baltimore Raven football, which is really defensive-minded because he's a defensive coordinator. But until we see it, we don't know. So we're throwing all the eggs in a basket of a guy who's never been there and done that. And then, oh, by the way, Declan Doyle comes from the Ben Johnson tree. True. But he wasn't calling plays. And how does that translate? So there's a lot of new that you're assuming is just going to pop off, right, or immediately. And that's not a guarantee at all.
2: Only two head coaches have won a Super Bowl in their first season. Don McCafferty, with the Baltimore Colts. That was Super Bowl V.
0: I remember that one.
2: Yeah, of course, obviously. I remember this one, too, like it was yesterday, Q. George Seifert with the San Francisco 49ers, which it should be noted, obviously, were a dynasty.
0: I'm about to say, he picked up the USA team.
2: Right, well, so I think that's a pretty good segue. I think that's the argument for Jesse Minter, is that this is a roster that is built to win the Super Bowl now, even with some additions and subtractions.
0: The difference is they haven't done it, though.
2: Very true. The
0: 49ers that George Seifert picked up, I mean, look, I could have gone in there, sneezed a couple times, and they would have been on the way to the Super Bowl. I mean, they were just a well-oiled machine, right? I mean, that's how good they were, and they had that DNA where Baltimore hasn't. They haven't put that foundation down yet. Yes, they have the pieces. That's great. It's all good to have talented player here, talented player there, this player here. But until they come together and they're a well-oiled machine, none of that means nothing.
2: Well, like nine other teams this offseason, and unfortunately, like the team that you and I cover, the teams, I should say, plural, between the Jaguars and the Raiders. You know, if you change the head coach, though, anyone's got a chance, right? We got to just keep changing the voice. We got to change the vibe.

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5: Greetings in the name of Yahweh, the only name given among men, whereby we must be saved. And we do appreciate each and every one of you who has taken your time tuning this program, and we believe it'd be a real blessing to you. At the end of the broadcast, we'll give you an address, telephone number, how to receive information. We have a CD called True Oneness, and also we have a CD called The Father's Name. And we have literature that was sent out along with it. At the end of the broadcast, we'll give this to you, and also a website that you can go over to. And we believe it'll be a real blessing to you. As usually we say every week, we're going to be reading from a red letter edition King James Bible. We're going to turn over to the book of Ephesians. We're going to go over to the fourth chapter, and we're going to read 4 and 11. In other words, we're going to the fourth chapter, 11th verse, reading from a red letter edition King James Bible. And we hope that some way that you can read along with us, study along with us on this. Because, you know, this is important. Our salvation, knowing the truth, is what's important. Not another tradition, not a doctrine of man, but knowing the truth. In 4:11 of Ephesians, it says, "And he gave some apostles, and some prophets, and some evangelists, and some pastors and teachers." When you look at this, and in the next verse, now, the book of Ephesians that was written, it was given for the perfecting of the saints. If you go back and do any studying and search this out, the book of Ephesians was written roughly between, some say between 58 to 64 A.D. But we understand.

0: that the book of Ephesians was written to the assembly. The apostles and prophets and evangelists and pastors and teachers first, blown to the early assembly that was Israel. And what I mean by that is this. After the resurrection of the Messiah, of course, King James calls it Christ. And of course, King James calls that Messiah Jesus. And if you've been listening to this broadcast for any time, the original 1611 King James Bible does not use the name of Jesus. It uses the I-E-S-U-S. Then you start backtracking. But the bottom line is this. There was only one name in the beginning of the foundation of the assembly to call on. But we've been taught, because somebody else was taught, because somebody else was taught, and it just keeps on going down the line. If one person ever gets off and they never get corrected, they'll take that they're off on and keep spreading it. It's like a disease. If you don't stop the disease, it's going to spread. It's like that Ebola. If they don't stop it, it's going to spread. False teaching. If you don't stop it, it's going to spread. Now, if we understand then that the early assembly started out with Israel, with what a lot of people say with the Jews, then you have to understand, when you're dealing with Jews, really, if you just get technical, a Jew overall would only fit in the category of Judah, if you get technical on this. But when you go back and understand that 50 days after the resurrection of the true Messiah, 50 days after the resurrection of the Messiah, he was with them for 40 days on and off, according to the book of Acts, the first chapter. 10 days later would be what we find in the King James Bible known as Pentecost. In Hebrew, it's known as Shavuot. It was the 50th day after the Omer offering was offered up, and the Mashiach resurrected at the time of the Omer offering, which would be the first of the week. But at the same time, 10 days later, the Holy Spirit was poured out. The foundation of the assembly was established to people. The Mashiach was the foundation. He was the tried stone, the rejected stone. Apostle Peter had the keys to the kingdom. And on the day of Pentecost, he gave those keys. And it was not in the name of Jesus. It was not in the name of Jesus or Jesus. It was not in the name of Yeshua. It was not in no other name. Only the name of Yahweh. The prophets gave witness to this. When you understand the book of Ephesians, that the assembly started out in the beginning strictly with Israel, or what people say today, Jews. They were different ones that was there. And we understand that Israel and the Jews, or the house of Judah, were split up. But this message started first in Jerusalem. I said this message started first in Jerusalem. But the church today is teaching against this. If you go back at the time when the book of Ephesians was being established, no apostle, prophet, evangelist, pastor, or teacher, and no prophet in the scripture, no prophet in the scripture, are prophets known as Nevi'im, no prophets of the scripture ever gave witness to any other name other than the name of Yahweh, according to the book of Acts 10:43. So when the prophets, the Nevi'im prophets, and no prophet, Navi, ever gave witness to any other name other than the name of Yahweh. If we could really get a revelation on this and search this out, you would understand that how could the apostles, prophets, evangelists, pastors, and teachers go against the scripture? How could the apostles that were being established was establishing the assembly, the apostles, which are known as the Shelichim, those apostles had to give witness to what was written from Genesis to Malachi, and nothing less. And the prophets of the New Testament, according to the book of Ephesians 4:11 here, that was establishing the assembly. The Nevi'im could never go against the Nevi'im of the scripture from Genesis to Malachi. Neither could the evangelists, known as Mevasrim, could never come against the prophets from Genesis to Malachi. No pastors, the Roim, no pastors of the New Testament period could come against the prophets' writings from Genesis to Malachi. Now, we have to understand that the apostles, prophets, evangelists, pastors, and teachers that were set up to establish the assembly was under a covenant, blood covenant of Mashiach, teaching the same message that was given from Genesis to Malachi. And if we have time, we'll see this as we go on. And then also the teachers here. Melamedim, the teachers, could not go against the prophets of the scripture from Genesis to Malachi. If someone teaches you that nobody knows the name of Yahweh, nobody can say his name, nobody can write it, it's a secret name, you better run, is what you better do. Because if you ever get caught, see, the assembly today is being taught this kind of stuff, and they need to be woken up. Because no apostle, prophet, evangelist, pastors, or teachers that were established in the New Testament period, the New Testament that was brought in by the blood of the Mashiach, could come against the prophets of the Old Testament from Genesis to Malachi. They could not do it. It'd be impossible for them to do it. It would be totally impossible for it to be, do it. Let me give you an example for something. Go over to the book of 2 Timothy. The book of 2 Timothy, go to the 3rd chapter, go to the 15th verse. 2 Timothy, the 3rd chapter, the 15th verse. Now here is what Apostle Paul has to say to Timothy. He says, "And that from a child thou hast known the holy scriptures." It's the Hebrew word called et kit ve hakodesh. And what it is, of course, the word kitvei hakodesh, the word kitvei is the word meaning scriptures. The word kodesh is the Hebrew word for, or hakodesh is the word for holy. So the kitvei hakodesh means holy scriptures. These holy scriptures are from Genesis to Malachi. They were not from Matthew to the book of Revelations, but they were from Genesis to Malachi. Matthew to the book of Revelations is established on the scriptures from Genesis to Malachi. But you're being taught against this stuff. You're being taught against this. But Paul says, "And that from a child thou hast known the holy scriptures, which are able to make thee wise unto salvation through faith, which is in the Messiah Yahweh." No apostle, prophet, evangelist, pastor, teacher ever gave witness to Jesus as a name. Never one time. Or any other name other than the name of Yahweh. But he says they are able to make thee wise unto salvation. if you were at the time nearly 2,000 years ago when the Holy Spirit was poured out on the day of Pentecost, or what's known in Hebrew as Shavuot, you would have only heard what was quoted or spoken of, or what was written from the scripture from Genesis to Malachi. There's really nothing hard about this. What's hard is there's a disease known as false doctrine has taken place in the true assembly, and the ministry today is not doing nothing about it. They're letting this disease, this evil disease, continue on, is what's happening. If you study 2 Timothy 3:15 and understand that it's talking about salvation through faith, Apostle Paul was not talking about no other name, because the scripture gave witness from Genesis to Malachi only one true name to be saved by. It's like Deuteronomy 6 and 4. Most people that tries to teach oneness, Acts 2:38, quotes Deuteronomy 6 and 4, and really has no idea that where you see the word Lord, L-O-R-D in capital letters, twice in that verse in the book of Deuteronomy 6 and 4, that is literally talking about the name of Yahweh. Deuteronomy 6 and 4 is. You go over and look when you read where it talks about, "Hear, O Israel, the Lord our God is one Lord." Look at the word Lord, L-O-R-D capital. It's literally the name of Yahweh, the true name of Yahweh. This is what the prophets of the scripture from Genesis to Malachi gave witness to. I said gave witness to. This is what the scripture that Apostle Paul was talking to Timothy about when he talked about the scriptures here. And that from a child thou hast known the holy scriptures, which are able to make thee wise unto salvation through faith, which is in the Messiah Yahweh. Now, just this verse alone, to understand this, to study this, he is dealing with Gentiles, and he's referring to the Gentiles to go back to the scripture. Now, the very next verse, the 16th verse of 2 Timothy 3:16 says, all scriptures, or scripture it says. Kol is the Hebrew word called kol, all. Hakatuvim, or hakatuv. Actually, it's meaning all scripture here. all scripture, kol hakatuv, all scripture, is given by inspiration of God. You have to understand who that God is. People today, what I find among people, whether they're oneness or Trinity, especially the oneness, because the oneness is always trying to prove a oneness of God, to teach there's only one true God. And they miss to understand who that God is, first of all. This is why there is a Trinitarian doctrine being taught today. Because the only way you could bring in a Trinitarian doctrine, you got to get away from one true God. And you can't teach a oneness doctrine without understanding who that God is. Because when you find the word God, G-O-D, find it in Hebrew, sometimes it's the word El, find it Elohei, you find it like as Elohim, in different forms. Usually the only way it translates it into English is as the word God, G-O-D. But that God has a name. And that's what people today are being lied to. They're being lied about this stuff. It doesn't matter. I challenge any one of you, if you're oneness, why do you baptize according to Acts 2:38? I said, why do you baptize according to Acts 2:38 if you're oneness? How can you prove a oneness doctrine and you did not have a written New Testament? How could you prove a baptism in a name and you didn't have in the beginning a written New Testament? Where are you going to go with? What are you going to go with? Which way are you going to go? Once you begin to search this out and study this, because this is how people are being taught. They're being taught so much as Gentiles. It's a Hebrew word called goy as a Gentile or goyim as Gentiles. The Gentiles as nations outside of Israel now worshipped in heathen practices. But Israel was taught one true God with one true name, and the prophets gave witness by the Holy Spirit to teach Israel. This is why Moses taught. Yahweh raised up Moses to teach Israel. Israel wandered through the wilderness for 40 years. Yahweh Almighty himself, you have to understand the teachings of the prophets to understand the writing of the New Testament. And we're going to pick this back up again next week, Yahweh's grace and mercy. We have a CD called The Father's Name and Literature. We send out along with it, and also a CD called True Oneness. You can write Brother Jerry, 775 McDonald Road, Covington, Georgia, 30014, USA. That's Brother Jerry, 775 McDonald Road, Covington, Georgia, 30014, USA. Telephone number is 770-784-0703. That's 770-784-0703. We have a website that's called YahwahMinistries.org. Spell Yahwah, Y-A-H-W-A-H, that's Y-A-H-W-A-H, put a hyphen, then ministries.org. And you'll see all the stuff that we have on there about the name and all the programs that we've had on there. But spell Yahwah, Y-A-H-W-A-H, hyphen, and then ministries.org. The address, once again, is Brother Jerry, 775 McDonald Road, Covington, Georgia, 30014, USA. Telephone number is 770-784-0703. Telephone number again is 770-784-0703. Address, once again, Brother Jerry, 775 McDonald Road, Covington, Georgia, 30014, USA. And a telephone, once again, 770-784-0703. We come on at the same time every week. The time that you're listening to us right now is the time we come on every week. So we appreciate you tuning in. So till the next broadcast, same time. We appreciate you. We love you.
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5: Some NFL news, Titans guard Peter Skoronski and the team have agreed to a new four-year, $100 million extension with $88 million guaranteed. Sources told NFL Network's Ian Rappaport the deal makes Skoronski the highest-paid guard in the NFL. The former 11th overall pick has established himself as one of the NFL's best pass blockers. Meanwhile, the Athletics will be looking for a new general manager as the team has parted ways with David Forst, ending a three-decade tenure with the team. He was elevated to the head of baseball operations for the Athletics back in 2015, succeeding Billy Beane in that role. This move comes 2 years before the A's are expected to move to their new stadium in Las Vegas. Well, the Red Sox, they've been red hot. They won 8 in a row entering play on Friday, looking to make it 9 in a row and continue their torrid pace on WEEI 93.7 FM.
6: 0-2, swinging a chopper towards short. Monasterio gloves, throws to first, in time! The Red Sox are absolutely in fuego! They've won 9 in a row. A brilliant start from Toley. A homer from Duran set the tone, and the Red Sox demolished the Athletics 13-1.
5: 13-1 to final. Red Sox get a grand effort from Peyton Toley. In 6 innings, he struck out 14, second most by a rookie in Major League Baseball since 1984 when Roger Clemens struck out 15. Peyton Toley in his postgame press conferences on the names he joined with his performance.
7: Good company, but it means a lot. But, you know, it's not the end. Just keep going. Just keep building off each one.
5: More from Toley on when he thought his stuff was at a high level.
7: I mean, I try to think about that I'm at that level all the time. Obviously, that's not quite how that goes, but, you know, I thought just being able to command fastballs was big and, you know, obviously get the off-speed going as well.
5: Red Sox with a 13-1 win over the Athletics, now 27-3 over their last 30 games.
8: Carson Beck, he got the start. Goes 15 for 19, 188 yards and a touchdown, and he looked very comfortable doing it.
9: The same thing that I keep seeing at practice where he just gets in and out of the huddle and he doesn't make it too big. He just lives by the play.
10: The number one thing that stands out is never once got fooled by coverage. The eyes were always in the right place.
11: And if he looks like he looked last night, then there's going to be a decision that Mike LaFleur has to make about who his week one starter is, because he was absolutely awesome.
5: An absolutely tremendous debut for Carson Beck in Arizona in the Hall of Fame game. Now, it is preseason, but a lot of impressive moments for Beck. He went 15-19, 188 yards and a touchdown in five non-kneeling drives, leading Arizona to 17 points in the second quarter. And his play resonated throughout the NFL media circles, including all over ESPN and ESPN Radio. Currently third on the depth chart behind Jacoby Brissett and Gardner Minshew, but Chris Canty on Sportsmanlike, our unsportsmanlike host here on ESPN Radio, was on First Take on Friday and said the Cardinals perhaps should be thinking elsewhere for their starting quarterback, and maybe it should be their rookie.
11: When it comes to the Arizona Cardinals specifically, you're talking about a guy in Carson Beck that's played in 50 college games, a quarterback that's older than J.J. McCarthy is, than Jackson Dart is. He didn't look like the game was too big for him. He didn't get sped up by the Carolina Panthers defense. He engineered scoring drives on three of the first four possessions, and it would have been 4-for-4 had a receiver not dropped a third down pass that was on the money early in the game. So there were a lot of things to like about Carson Beck's performance, but probably the most impressive part is that he has all the tools in his bag. And when you look at the situation in Arizona, your mind as well go out there and have the benefit of losing games while getting the quarterback experience.
5: Meanwhile, Mike Golic Jr., host of the Golics here on ESPN Radio, said that Carson Beck indeed has a chance to snatch that starting job.
12: He's a third-round draft pick on a team where your veteran quarterbacks are Jacoby Brissett and Gardner Minshew. They're definitely not the future. That much we know. Those are bridge quarterbacks everywhere they've been in the league. And so if Carson Beck can keep this up, I see no reason why maybe eventually he can't work his way into the conversation. It's early now, but as a third round pick, you know this, anything above round four, you got a chance to work your way onto the field, and that includes at quarterback. It's a tougher road than having the one next to your name, but it's a possibility.
5: Mike Golic Jr. of the Golics on ESPN Radio. Meanwhile, ESPN NFL analyst Dan Orlovsky on the Pat McAfee Show on Friday, he was asked what stood out to him most about Carson Beck's preseason performance.
10: The number one thing that stands out is never once got fooled by coverage. The eyes were always in the right place. The ball always went to the right place. He played fast. So often young quarterbacks in this first game, they feel overwhelmed. They play a little slow, whether it's with their decision-making or their eyes. I love all the different versions of play actions that LaFleur put him under, the bootlegs, the open ends, the under center play actions, the intermediate throws over the middle of the field, the deep shots. And so, you know, I haven't been at practices and I don't know what the reports are about Carson Beck in practice, but last night it looked the ideal way you would want that to look for a guy that you would want to say he needs more reps to see if we're entertaining starting him earlier than maybe our plan was.
5: It's been one preseason game, but everybody seems to be high on the performance of Carson Beck in Arizona. Meanwhile, in Detroit, the Lions made three-time Pro Bowler Jahmyr Gibbs the third highest paid running back in NFL history, agreeing to a new three-year, $67.5 million extension with $51.5 million guaranteed. Dan Campbell, the Lions head coach on NFL Network, on what makes Gibbs so special.
13: He does everything. You know, he's tough. He'll protect. He's smart. He's versatile. He's got vision as a runner. He's got patience. He's obviously got long speed, you know, so he breaks out in the open. He can take the distance. And man, this kid's got a route tree now, too. You can line him up at receiver. And we just started to teeter into that. There's a ton of meat on the bone for this guy.
5: Meanwhile, Stephen A. Smith on First Take thinks that the Lions are in a great position to win the division.
14: I mean, you got LaPorta, you got Jameson Williams, you got all of these cats, you know, Amon-Ra St. Brown. You got all of that going on with Goff, who can quarterback. You got Jahmyr Gibbs, who's an all-world running back. I mean, look at the pieces that they have offensively. This is one of the most prolific offenses in the National Football League. I think looking at the rest of the NFC North, you got to give respect where respect is due and say you should be able to take this division if you're Detroit.
5: Meanwhile, over in Washington, Stephon Diggs and the Commanders agreeing to a contract on Thursday, and he had his press conference on Friday, said he's still the NFL's best wide receiver. He was asked about his long offseason.
15: You know, we kind of wanted to slow play it and do whatever made the most sense. At this stage in my career, everybody know what I want. I want to win, and I want to hold a trophy up. So what a better place to do it than back home, and got to work every day to try to get there, but here I am putting one foot in front of the other. You know, gratitude eliminates entitlement. You know, so I come here grateful, I'm thankful, and I'm happy to be here.
5: He mentioned winning in that clip, and that seemed to be a theme because that's all he wants to do in Washington.
15: I just want to win, and I like being around guys that want to win. Like Terry is one of those guys that passionate. James is one of those guys that's passionate, want to win, and ballers. Like, really ballers. Like, I don't care what nobody say. I watch that game. I seen him play at a high level, and I like being around that energy. So my biggest thing is I don't really want to talk about it. You know what I'm saying? I've been many places. You know, I've had a lot of teammates in the past. A lot of them speak highly of me for the most part. And I still maintain some relationships with those guys just off of the work that I put in, the kind of player I am. So I kind of want to remain that and keep that going here and just continue that, keep that going and keep that good energy flowing and be a beacon of light. You know what I'm saying? I'm here to bring a positive energy and a dog mindset. Like I said, I want to show more than I tell. Like, I talk to y'all a lot, but I ain't out there. It's just all ball.
5: Meanwhile, Commanders head coach Dan Quinn is excited to have Diggs' leadership on the field.
16: Definitely fired up to welcome Stephon Diggs to the team, and he's a tremendous player. We know that, but what I've heard more and more this week is about what kind of leader he's been to the younger players and on teams that he's been a part of, and the energy he brings, not just to the field, but also to the sideline. So our plan will be to, you know, work him in slowly as we're going through today, tomorrow, into the next block. But man, are we happy to bring him back home and have him as part of our Commander family.
5: More from Quinn on what he brings to the Commander's offense.
16: I love, you know, some of the uniqueness that Steph has in his game as a slot player. When you have an accurate passer like we do with Jaden, the ability to deliver the ball to the right location against this specific coverage, that's a really big deal. And I like they have a connection already, you know, prior to Steph coming in. They didn't meet each other today for the first time. So knowing that they'll put the work in over this month, that's a big deal. And I think for us, it's not impossible to do it in, you know, the first week of September. Sometimes that happens at the end of a camp. But to have Steph here now and to build with the team, that's definitely an advantage, you know, as we're leading up into the season. So I'm certainly pleased as a coach that we get reps and time to build team chemistry, build the offense together, with him being a big part of it.
5: Let's go back west and let's start talking about Chiefs training camp. Chiefs head coach Andy Reid was at the podium on Friday addressing the quarterback situation there. Patrick Mahomes will unlikely be playing in the preseason. He addressed that in his press conference.
17: There's a pretty good chance I don't play him, and percentages are leading that way. And I don't know if I'll play him the second or third game. I mean, I don't know that. So, but percentages probably lean against doing that and letting the other guys. We've got new people in those other positions and behind him that need some work. And so the more reps they get, the better.
5: The Chiefs will play the Rams next week in their preseason opener. And as Andy Reid pointed out, is unlikely to see Patrick Mahomes. Of course, he underwent surgery to repair torn ligaments in his left knee back in December. Mahomes is said to have been ahead of schedule in his rehab work, though, but it's, again, unlikely we'll see him on the field this preseason, according so far to Chiefs head coach Andy Reid. Meanwhile, Justin Fields on the field for the Kansas City Chiefs in training camp at the moment, and he was asked about how much Patrick Mahomes has helped him.
18: Any question that I have, like I said, I mean, he's been in this offense for, what, 10 years now, so he knows every little detail of it, but, you know, just the different little details in each concept, like I said, it's a little bit different to where I've been from, but, you know, any questions that popped up, he's explained it to me perfectly, so it's been, you know, great, like I said, just learning from him, kind of him showing me the ropes and, you know, the different options we can do within each play.
5: Justin Fields from Chiefs training camp. We'll shift gears back to Major League Baseball. The Astros currently lead the Texas Rangers by 1.5 games in the AL West. But they've been getting a great performance from Yordan Alvarez this season. Likely the Triple Crown winner in the American League. A .329 batting average leads Major League Baseball in that department. Leads MLB in home runs at 35 and currently third in all of MLB in runs batted in behind C.J. Abrams and Sal Stewart. He's looking to become the first player to win the Triple Crown across both leagues since Mickey Mantle did it back in 1956. The Astros taking on the Padres. Padres 12-8 with a plus 30 run differential since the All-Star break. Second best run differential in the National League over that span, only to the Cubs. Pick up the action top of the sixth inning. Cam Smith already with a home run in the game for Houston. Looking for more on KBME 790 AM.
19: The 2-0. And that's cranked. Deep to left. Kiss it goodbye. Second home run of the night for Cam Smith. And the Astros lead 5-3. Number 15 for number 11.
5: 6-3 would be the final. Cam Smith 3-for-4 with the 2 solo home runs, scoring 3 runs, his 4th career multi-home run game. Isak Paredes 3-for-5 with a double and a run scored. Astros now 13-3 in their last 16 games, dating back to July 2nd. Second best record in baseball behind only the Red Sox, who are 14-3 in that span. Padres now 2-3 in their last 5 games after going 8-1 in the previous 9 from July 24th through August the 2nd. Cubs in Kansas City to take on the Royals. Chicago winners of 4 straight, 33-15 in their last 48 games. Pete Crow Armstrong, currently the NL MVP favorite on DraftKings, just ahead of Shohei Ohtani. 3 straight multi-hit games for PCA. Pick up the action, though, on the Cubs radio network. Top of the second inning, Seiya Suzuki at the plate.
20: The pitch to Suzuki is a line drive, base hit down the right field line. 2 more runs are going to score. Swanson's in. Crow Armstrong crosses home plate. 2-run single, Seiya Suzuki. And the Cubs now up 4-1 over the Royals here in the second.
5: More from the Cubs. This time, Pedro Ramirez at the plate for the Cubbies.
20: The 1-2. Ramirez hits one deep in the air to right. Marte looks up, and it's gone. Pedro Ramirez pulls one to straight right. It leaves the yard. His second major league home run, and the Cubs now up 6-2 over the Royals here in the eighth.
5: They'd gone to beat Kansas City 6-4, 5-game win streak now for Chicago. For the Cubs, their 35th win after trailing at any point in the game, tied for the most in Major League Baseball with the Diamondbacks. Meanwhile, Toronto Blue Jays coming off a 3-2 loss at the Cubs. They blew a 2-0 lead in that last game. Vladimir Guerrero, 3 straight games without a hit for him for Toronto. Meanwhile, the Phillies have won 5 of the last 6 since August the 1st. Pick up the action, top of the 8th inning, Josh Smith at the plate.
21: Digs in, facing the first pitch, and he jumps on it, sends one sky high, heading to right field, looking up at the track, watching it fly, Bryce Harper, as Josh Smith hits his first home run as a Blue Jay to extend the Toronto lead to 5-2.
5: 5-2, the score at that point. Blue Jays go on to win it 5-4. Nathan Lukes, 2-for-5 with a go-ahead RBI single in the 4th, snaps a career-long streak of 18 games with an RBI. Still more to come, including our top sound. That's next. 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
0: Ice Cube's Big Three season is heating up. 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
5: The Angels beat the Marlins thanks to a home run in the seventh. 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
30: Here's Schonewell lifting a high fly ball. It's carrying deep out into right center field. This ball is trouble. That ball is out of here. Schonewell has homered a two-run shot, and the Angels have a two-run lead. It's now 4-2.
25: Number four.
5: The Rangers are down in the sixth, but Jock Peterson's homer put them up for good. The call on 105.3 The Fan.
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30: Swinging a drive to right. If it's fair, the Rangers are in front. That ball out of here. His 21st home run of the season. Rangers on top, 2-1, just like that.
25: Number three.
5: The Guardians drew closer to the White Sox in the AL Central, and a grand slam in the fifth put the game away. The call on 1100 WTAM.
30: Here's the pitch, and he swings and skies it. High, deep right field, way back there. Grand slam, Angel Martinez. Single-handedly, a one-man wrecking crew tonight here on the south side.
25: Number two.
5: The Yanks down in the ninth and came back to win on a walk-off. The S Network has the call.
32: And the payoff. High fly ball deep right field. This should do it. Acuna back. He'll make the catch. Josh Garcia tags. Here's the throw. Not nearly in time. And the Yankees win a much-needed game. A walk-off sack fly. And in 10 innings, the Yankees come back to win it 3-2.
25: Number one.
5: The Yanks were not the only team to walk off on Friday. The Diamondbacks did so as well. Arizona Sports 98.7 has the call.
30: The 2-2. Swung on, this is hit well. Deep left center field. It's on its way. It's gone. Holy Wolfsmith. His second home run of the season. Could not have come in more dramatic fashion. And the Diamondbacks walk off the defending champs.
5: We continue rolling on here with some WNBA action here on SportsCenter all night. The Valkyries taking on the Wings. Valkyries 21-9 through their first 30 games this season. They won just 23 games all of last season, one shy of tying the Aces for the second most wins, trailing only the Lynx at 25-7. The Wings, meanwhile, they've lost their last four meetings against the Valkyries, won their first match of the series back last season. Paige Beckers with 1,276 career points, a fourth most by a player in their first two seasons in WNBA history, needs just 1 point to tie Brianna Stewart for third most. Pick up the action here in the fourth quarter. Veronica Burton hitting from downtown for Golden State.
7: I love how Veronica Burton always in control. She starts to go in the paint, sees there's nothing there, pulls it back out. With three on the shot clock, and she buries it.
8: That was almost a logo.
7: What a night for Veronica Burton today.
5: The call on Ion. Valkyries win it going away. 94-76 the final. Burton with 22 points and 7 assists. Second game this season with 20-5. Valkyries have won both of those games. For the Valkyries, it's their 17th game this season, allowing fewer than 80 points. They've won 15 straight instances in which they've done that. Paige Beckers, 17 points, 11 in the first quarter. Third straight game under 20 points, though. Ties for the longest streak this season. Continue rolling on here on SportsCenter all night. Mystics taking on the Dream, and Shakira Austin having a nice one for Washington.
9: Austin, the step through off the window. Back-to-back buckets for Austin. She has compartmentalized whatever pain she was feeling from earlier on that tumble and really maximizing opportunities in the lane.
5: 71-60, the score at that point. The call on Ion. Mystics go on to win it 79-74. Shakira Austin, 21 points and 11 rebounds and 5 blocks. Six straight wins now for Washington. Angel Reese with 7 points and 16 rebounds in the loss for Atlanta. Reese just 1-for-12 from the field. Mets taking on the Pirates. Marcus Semien at the plate for the Mets.
30: Pitch. Swinging a high fly ball deep to left field. Reynolds going back at the track. At the wall, it's gone. A three-run home run for Marcus Semien. And the Mets have thrown up a four spot in the third inning and lead 4-0.
5: 880 ESPN New York on the call. Mets with a 6-4 win over the Pirates. Still more to come. 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
10: What's up, it's Gary and Randy. 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Football is back. How Carson Beck held his own, but it was the Panthers who walked it off. Chelsea Gray with a couple buzzer beaters to top Caitlin Clark. Sirius Clark and Jahmyr Gibbs got paid, making him the highest paid back in the NFL. We got not top plays coming your way. A couple of not top hosts as well. All that and more today on SC Plus.
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13: Oh, swinging a chopper toward short. Monasterio gloves, throws to first, in time! The Red Sox are absolutely in fuego! They've won 9 in a row. A brilliant start from Tolley. A homer from Duran set the tone. And the Red Sox demolished the Athletics 13-1.
14: WEEI on the call. What a start for Peyton Tolley. 6 innings, 1 earned, 14 strikeouts. The most in a game by an American League rookie over the last 50 years. Roger Clemens K'd 15 in August of 1984 against the Royals with the Red Sox, the only one better. Sox 27-3 over their last 30 games, 7 team in the last 100 years to have 27 or more wins in a 30-game span. 9 straight wins, the longest active streak in Major League Baseball. Pre-game, the A's parting ways with GM David Force. The team has lost 9 straight. They're 4-25 since July 3rd, worst record in the majors over that span. Force spent 27 seasons with the organization, including the last 11 as GM. In the NFL, Titans offensive lineman Peter Skoronski signing a 4-year, $100 million extension with $88 million guaranteed, becoming the new highest-paid guard in the NFL. 11th overall pick by Tennessee back in 2023.
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And this is Game Day. Game Day.